It's a lie. A fantasy we create about people and places as we'd like them to be. But you know what truth is? It's that little baby you're holding, and it's that man you fought with this morning, the same one you're going to make love with tonight.

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4: From the My Bash area, here's your forecast. For tonight, it's going to be partly cloudy with a chance of showers and thunderstorms and mostly clear skies after midnight, though, with a low in the lower 60s. Tuesday is going to be mostly sunny, high in the mid-80s. Tuesday night, mostly clear, lows will be in the lower 60s. On Wednesday, it's going to be a sunny day with the highs in the mid-80s. Wednesday night, mostly clear, lows in the mid-60s. On Thursday, sunny and a chance of thunderstorms, highs in the mid-80s. And that's your My Bash Area forecast. I'm Nick Rice.
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2: From the Maybash area, here's your forecast. For tonight, it's going to be partly cloudy with a chance of showers and thunderstorms and mostly clear skies after midnight, though with a low in the lower 60s. Tuesday is going to be mostly sunny, high in the mid 80s. Tuesday night, mostly clear, lows will be in the lower 60s. On Wednesday, it's going to be a sunny day with the highs in the mid 80s. Wednesday night, mostly clear, lows in the mid 60s. On Thursday, sunny and a chance of thunderstorms, highs in the mid 80s. And that's your Maybash area forecast. I'm Nick Rice.
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0: let's talk to Bev Ferry from Living Well in Wabash County about this cardio drumming I've been hearing people talk about with Sherry Wakefield, and that's on Saturdays at 11, right?
1: Yes, at Winchester Senior Center, 239 Bond Street, and it's at 11 o'clock. It's free, no membership required, and it's fun. I'm attending, too, and it's a very eclectic group. It's fun. It's open, and it's very adaptive. You only do what you can do, so there is everything from participants who are, they probably go out and bike 20 miles, and then there's some, like myself, who are more restricted. There are other people, they can't raise their arms above their shoulders. So they just modify what they're doing, and everybody gets a good workout. So you call 260-563-4475, talk to Jacob on the phone at the front desk, and he'll get you signed up. That's all you need to do.
0: Cardio drumming at Winchester Senior Center out on Bond Street. You want to get out there and have some fun Saturday mornings, 11 o'clock. Call them, let them know you're coming, and you're living well in Wabash County. Bye.

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3: From the My Bash area, here's your forecast. For tonight, it's going to be partly cloudy with a chance of showers and thunderstorms and mostly clear skies after midnight, though, with a low in the lower 60s. Tuesday is going to be mostly sunny, high in the mid-80s. Tuesday night, mostly clear, lows will be in the lower 60s. On Wednesday, it's going to be a sunny day with the highs in the mid-80s. Wednesday night, mostly clear, lows in the mid-60s. On Thursday, sunny and a chance of thunderstorms, highs in the mid-80s. And that's your My Bash area forecast. I'm Nick Rice.
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1: From the My Bash area, here's your forecast. For tonight, it's going to be partly cloudy with a chance of showers and thunderstorms and mostly clear skies after midnight, though with a low in the lower 60s. Tuesday is going to be mostly sunny, high in the mid-80s. Tuesday night, mostly clear, lows will be in the lower 60s. On Wednesday, it's going to be a sunny day with the highs in the mid-80s. Wednesday night, mostly clear, lows in the mid-60s. On Thursday, sunny and a chance of thunderstorms, highs in the mid-80s. And that's your My Bash Area forecast. I'm Nick Rice.
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3: From the My Bash area, here's your forecast. For tonight, it's going to be partly cloudy with a chance of showers and thunderstorms and mostly clear skies after midnight, though, with a low in the lower 60s. Tuesday is going to be mostly sunny, high in the mid-80s. Tuesday night, mostly clear, lows will be in the lower 60s. On Wednesday, it's going to be a sunny day with the highs in the mid-80s. Wednesday night, mostly clear, lows in the mid-60s. On Thursday, sunny and a chance of thunderstorms, highs in the mid-80s. And that's your My Bash area forecast. I'm Nick Rice.
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1: From the MyBash area, here's your forecast. For tonight, it's going to be partly cloudy with a chance of showers and thunderstorms and mostly clear skies after midnight, though with a low in the lower 60s. Tuesday is going to be mostly sunny, high in the mid-80s. Tuesday night, mostly clear, lows will be in the lower 60s. On Wednesday, it's going to be a sunny day with the highs in the mid-80s. Wednesday night, mostly clear, lows in the mid-60s. On Thursday, sunny and a chance of thunderstorms, high in the mid-80s. And that's your MyBash area forecast. I'm Nick Rice.
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3: From the My Bash area, here's your forecast. For tonight, it's going to be partly cloudy with a chance of showers and thunderstorms and mostly clear skies after midnight, though with a low in the lower 60s. Tuesday is going to be mostly sunny, high in the mid-80s. Tuesday night, mostly clear, lows will be in the lower 60s. On Wednesday, it's going to be a sunny day with the highs in the mid-80s. Wednesday night, mostly clear, lows in the mid-60s. On Thursday, sunny and a chance of thunderstorms, highs in the mid-80s. And that's your My Bash Area forecast. I'm Nick Rice.
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0: Fox News, I'm Ted Lindner. President Trump heading to Ankara, Turkey tonight for Tuesday's start of the two-day NATO summit. Fox's Alexandria Hoff.
1: President Trump said last month he wouldn't be attending the Ankara summit if not for Turkish President Erdogan.
0: The two-day summit takes place as the president has criticized allies for not paying their fair share of defense funding. And over 91,000 acres have been scorched as Colorado continues to battle several catastrophic wildfires, forcing thousands of residents to evacuate. Pueblo County Sheriff David Lucero.
2: I know everyone is anxious about returning home. 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
0: Officials report the Aspen Acres fires reached 12% containment as of Monday, with over 1,300 personnel now engaged in the massive firefighting operation. 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
4: From the Wabash area, here's your forecast. For the rest of the morning, partly cloudy, lows in the lower 60s. Sunshine as we head today with highs in the mid-80s. A clear night tonight, lows in the lower 60s. Wednesday, a sunny day with highs in the mid-80s. Thursday, plenty of sunshine. There is a chance for a shower or thunderstorm, highs in the upper 80s. Then Friday, we'll have cloud, sun, and a good chance of showers and thunderstorms, highs in the lower 80s. That's your Wabash area forecast. I'm meteorologist Jim Rinaldi.
5: Right now, it's 72.

I woke last night to the sound of thunder. How far off, I sat and wondered. 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Ain't it funny how the night moves? 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
3: From the My Bash area, here's your forecast. For the rest of the morning, partly cloudy, lows in the lower 60s. Sunshine throughout the day with highs in the mid-80s. A clear night tonight, lows in the lower 60s. Wednesday, a sunny day with highs in the mid-80s. Thursday, plenty of sunshine. There is a chance for a shower or thunderstorm, highs in the upper 80s. Then Friday, we'll have cloud, sun, and a good chance of showers and thunderstorms, highs in the lower 80s. That's your My Bash area forecast. I'm meteorologist Jim Rinaldi.
4: Right now, it's 71.
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0: Fox News, I'm Sue Guzman. President Trump heading to Turkey for the two-day NATO summit and is pressuring NATO allies on two key issues.
1: What the president does want is more support from NATO members in the fight to denuclearize Iran. That's on top of the continued demand that European allies increase defense spending.
0: Fox's Alexandria Hoff, Maine Democratic Senate candidate Graham Platner, reconsidering his campaign after another woman accused him of sexual assault. Pennsylvania Democratic Senator John Fetterman calling on Senator Bernie Sanders to pull his endorsement.
2: More than anyone, he helped him elect and now apologize to the victims, especially the woman that she claimed that he raped her. So I don't know why you want to keep pushing these kinds of people.
0: Senate Minority Leader Chuck Schumer and California Congressman Ro Khanna have all revoked their endorsements. 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
4: From the My Bash area, here's your forecast. For the rest of the morning, partly cloudy, lows in the lower 60s. Sunshine as we head today with highs in the mid-80s. A clear night tonight, lows in the lower 60s. Wednesday, a sunny day with highs in the mid-80s. Thursday, plenty of sunshine. There is a chance for a shower or thunderstorm, highs in the upper 80s. Then Friday, we'll have cloud, sun, and a good chance of showers and thunderstorms, highs in the lower 80s. That's your My Bash area forecast. I'm meteorologist Jim Rinaldi.
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5: From the My Bash area, here's your forecast. For the rest of the morning, partly cloudy, lows in the lower 60s. Sunshine as we head today with highs in the mid-80s. A clear night tonight, lows in the lower 60s. Wednesday, a sunny day with highs in the mid-80s. Thursday, plenty of sunshine. There is a chance for a shower or thunderstorm, highs in the upper 80s. Then Friday, we'll have cloud, sun, and a good chance of showers and thunderstorms, highs in the lower 80s. That's your My Bash area forecast. I'm meteorologist Jim Rinaldi.
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0: Fox News, I'm Ted Lindner. Team USA's World Cup run has ended as Belgium wins the round of 16 matchup to advance. The U.S. losing to Belgium 4-1 in a sold-out U.S.-dominated crowd in Seattle. Belgium struck first in the game. Mark Tillman for the second straight game scored on a free kick as the U.S. tied things up at 1, but then 2 minutes later, Belgium took the lead right back and extended it. Belgium advances now to the quarterfinals where they will take on Spain. President Trump heading to Ankara, Turkey for Tuesday's start of the two-day NATO summit. Fox's Alexandria Hoff.
1: President Trump said last month he wouldn't be attending the Ankara summit if not for Turkish President Erdogan.
0: The summit takes place as President Trump has criticized allies for not paying their fair share of defense funding. 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
3: From the My Bash area, here's your forecast. For the rest of the morning, partly cloudy, lows in the lower 60s. Sunshine as we head today with highs in the mid-80s. A clear night tonight, lows in the lower 60s. Wednesday, a sunny day with highs in the mid-80s. Thursday, plenty of sunshine. There is a chance for a shower or thunderstorm, highs in the upper 80s. Then Friday, we'll have cloud, sun, and a good chance of showers and thunderstorms, highs in the lower 80s. That's your My Bash area forecast. I'm meteorologist Jim Rinaldi.
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3: From the My Bash area, here's your forecast. For the rest of the morning, partly cloudy, lows in the lower 60s. Sunshine as we head today with highs in the mid-80s. A clear night tonight, lows in the lower 60s. Wednesday, a sunny day with highs in the mid-80s. Thursday, plenty of sunshine. There is a chance for a shower or thunderstorm, highs in the upper 80s. Then Friday, we'll have cloud, sun, and a good chance of showers and thunderstorms, highs in the lower 80s. That's your My Bash area forecast. I'm meteorologist Jim Rinaldi.
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0: And then he tied her up.
1: And then
0: he threw on the railroad track.
1: And then
0: that train started coming.
1: And then

0: Fox News, I'm Sue Guzman. A crushing disappointment for Team USA.
1: The United States has been eliminated from the FIFA World Cup, falling to Belgium 4-1 on Monday in the round of 16.
0: Fox's Tony Genualdo reporting. Belgium advances to the quarterfinals and will play Spain, which beat Portugal 1-0 in Dallas Monday. Senators Chuck Schumer and Kirsten Gillibrand leading a chorus of Democratic officials calling on Maine Senate nominee Graham Platner to withdraw from the race following a new report of sexual assault allegations. Pennsylvania Senator John Fetterman commending the woman for coming forward.
2: It was very brave for her to come at this. I'm so sorry for what she's been through at this rate.
0: A nationwide blackout hitting Cuba Monday. The country's fuel reserves dwindling as its electric grid continues to crumble. The blackout affecting nearly 10 million people. 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
4: From the Wabash area, here's your forecast. For the rest of the morning, partly cloudy, lows in the lower 60s. Sunshine as we head today with highs in the mid-80s. A clear night tonight, lows in the lower 60s. Wednesday, a sunny day with highs in the mid-80s. Thursday, plenty of sunshine. There is a chance for a shower or thunderstorm, highs in the upper 80s. Then Friday, we'll have cloud, sun, and a good chance of showers and thunderstorms, highs in the lower 80s. That's your Wabash area forecast. I'm meteorologist Jim Rinaldi.
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3: From the My Bash area, here's your forecast. For the rest of the morning, partly cloudy, lows in the lower 60s. Sunshine as we head today with highs in the mid-80s. A clear night tonight, lows in the lower 60s. Wednesday, a sunny day with highs in the mid-80s. Thursday, plenty of sunshine. There is a chance for a shower or thunderstorm, highs in the upper 80s. Then Friday, we'll have cloud, sun, and a good chance of showers and thunderstorms, highs in the lower 80s. That's your My Bash area forecast. I'm meteorologist Jim Rinaldi.
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0: Fox News, I'm Ted Lindner. Maine Democrat Senate candidate Graham Plattner reconsidering his campaign after another woman accused him of sexual assault. Pennsylvania Democrat Senator John Fetterman on Fox calling on Senator Bernie Sanders to pull his endorsement.
1: More than anyone, he helped him elect and now apologize to the victims, especially the woman that she claimed that he raped her. So I don't know why you want to keep pushing these kinds of people.
0: Senate Minority Leader Chuck Schumer and California Congressman Ro Khanna have all revoked their endorsements. Team USA's World Cup ends as Belgium wins the round of 16 matchup to advance. The U.S. losing to Belgium Monday night 4-1 in a sold-out U.S.-dominated crowd in Seattle. Belgium striking first in the game at Mark Tillman for the second straight game, scoring a free kick. 2 minutes later, though, Belgium took the lead right back and extended it. Belgium advances to the quarterfinals. They'll take on Spain. 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
3: From the MyBash area, here's your forecast. For the rest of the morning, partly cloudy, lows in the lower 60s. Sunshine as we head today with highs in the mid-80s. A clear night tonight, lows in the lower 60s. Wednesday, a sunny day with highs in the mid-80s. Thursday, plenty of sunshine. There is a chance for a shower or thunderstorm, highs in the upper 80s. Then Friday, we'll have cloud, sun, and a good chance of showers and thunderstorms, highs in the lower 80s. That's your MyBash area forecast. I'm meteorologist Jim Rinaldi.
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0: Cast. For the rest of the morning, partly cloudy, lows in the lower 60s. Sunshine as we head today with highs in the mid-80s. A clear night tonight, lows in the lower 60s. Wednesday, a sunny day with highs in the mid-80s. Thursday, plenty of sunshine. There is a chance for a shower or thunderstorm, highs in the upper 80s. Then Friday, we'll have cloud, sun, and a good chance of showers and thunderstorms, highs in the lower 80s. That's your My Bash Area Forecast. I'm meteorologist Jim Rinaldi.
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0: News. I'm Sue Guzman. President Trump heading to Turkey for the two-day NATO summit, pressuring NATO allies on a pair of key issues.
1: What the president does want is more support from NATO members in the fight to denuclearize Iran. That's on top of the continued demand that European allies increase defense spending.
0: Fox's Alexandria Hoff. The summit takes place as President Trump has criticized the allies for not paying their fair share of defense spending. The state's first witness testified Monday during the preliminary hearing for Tyler Robinson, accused of assassinating Turning Point USA co-founder Charlie Kirk.
2: Chris Bagley, a police officer working at Utah Valley University on September 10th, when Charlie Kirk was assassinated. He described hearing the gunshot, seeing Kirk slump to the side, and the screams that followed.
0: Fox's Claudia Cowan in Provo, Utah. Kirk's widow, Erica, in attendance. 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
4: From the My Bash area, here's your forecast. For the rest of the morning, partly cloudy, lows in the lower 60s. Sunshine as we head today with highs in the mid-80s. A clear night tonight, lows in the lower 60s. Wednesday, a sunny day with highs in the mid-80s. Thursday, plenty of sunshine. There is a chance for a shower or thunderstorm, highs in the upper 80s. Then Friday, we'll have cloud, sun, and a good chance of showers and thunderstorms, highs in the lower 80s. That's your My Bash area forecast. I'm meteorologist Jim Rinaldi.
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8: From the My Bash area, here's your forecast. For the rest of the morning, partly cloudy, lows in the lower 60s. Sunshine as we head today with highs in the mid-80s. A clear night tonight, lows in the lower 60s. Wednesday, a sunny day with highs in the mid-80s. Thursday, plenty of sunshine. There is a chance for a shower or thunderstorm, highs in the upper 80s. Then Friday, we'll have cloud, sun, and a good chance of showers and thunderstorms, highs in the lower 80s. That's your My Bash area forecast. I'm meteorologist Jim Rinaldi.
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1: News. I'm Ted Lindner. Team USA's World Cup dreams end as Belgium wins the round of 16 matchup to advance. The U.S. losing to Belgium 4-1 Monday night in a sold-out U.S.-dominated crowd in Seattle. Belgium struck first in the game, but Mark Tillman for the second straight game scored in a free kick. The U.S. tied things up at 1, but 2 minutes later, Belgium took the lead right back and then extended it. Belgium now advances to the quarterfinals, where they will take on Spain. President Trump set to arrive in Turkey in a couple of hours for Tuesday's start of the two-day NATO summit. Fox's Alexandria Hoff.
2: President Trump said last month he wouldn't be attending the Ankara summit if not for Turkish President Erdogan.
1: The summit taking place as President Trump has criticized allies for not paying their fair share of defense funding. 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
4: 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You can find the details of this story by visiting yournewslocal.com. On July 3rd, the Indiana State Police Peru District executed targeted patrols aimed at identifying and apprehending dangerous and impaired drivers across the district. Key statistics from the patrols include 58 citations, 136 warnings, 5 arrests for operating a vehicle while intoxicated, 1 driving while suspended prior operating without ever receiving a license, 1 vehicle accident worked, 29 calls for service, 18 criminal arrests, 15 misdemeanor arrests, 3 felony arrests, and 2 drug-related arrests. The Indiana State Police is committed to promoting traffic safety. They will continue to conduct saturation patrols, a crucial part of the strategy to detect and apprehend impaired drivers. They request the public to play their part by prioritizing safety. To report a suspected impaired driver, please call 911. When contacting emergency services, please provide detailed information about the vehicle, its location, and the direction of travel to facilitate prompt intervention by law enforcement personnel. You can read the full details of this story by visiting yournewslocal.com.
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6: From the MyBash area, here's your forecast. Mostly sunny today with highs in the mid-80s. Clear tonight with lows in the lower 60s. For tomorrow, mostly sunny with highs in the mid-80s. For tomorrow night, mostly clear with lows in the mid-60s. On Thursday, mostly sunny with a slight chance of showers in the morning, and then a chance of showers and thunderstorms in the afternoon with highs in the upper 80s. And for Thursday night, showers likely with a chance of thunderstorms and lows in the upper 60s. That's your MyBash area forecast. I'm Mark Winston.
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0: 105.9 The Bash and the My Bash Morning Jam. That song always reminds me of Halloween. I love Redbone, the Witch Queen of New Orleans. Love that record. All right, Pam joins us this morning, and we're ready to take a look at some reasons to party today. What have you got?
1: Wade, I am not making this up. It is World Chocolate Day.
0: Ooh,
1: I do feel like we spend a fair amount of time talking about chocolate.
0: Yeah, because there's State Chocolate Day, City Chocolate Day, there's Town and Municipalities Chocolate Day, National Chocolate Day. Now you're saying World Chocolate Day, is that right?
1: That is right. And okay. So whether you like milk, dark, white,
0: dark.
1: There are so many ways to I know. Well, that is the best. So whichever type of chocolate you like, you go ahead and indulge because it's a reason to celebrate. It's also Macaroni Day. And so you could make your favorite dish today, whether it's hot or cold, cheesy, or with meat. I really enjoyed your cold pasta salad, Wade.
0: You know
1: was
0: what I
1: really
0: did?
1: Yummy.
0: I did something wrong.
1: What?
0: I should have, when I offered it to you guys, it had already soaked up all the Italian dressing. So we literally learned Sunday night that it needed some more Italian dressing. So every serving, we poured a little bit more on it, and it made it that much better. But that is my favorite cold pasta salad. I do like. Thank you, Pam. I appreciate that.
1: Oh, no, I liked it. It had a good flavor. It was fine.
0: Now, did you see that big vat of cowboy beans that we made?
1: Yes.
0: Okay, Teresa and I. Yes. Teresa and I, over 4-day weekend, we ate that entire vat of cowboy beans. Oh, I know. And then we started singing, you know, the old song.
1: Beans, yeah. The magical fruit.
0: Sorry. Go ahead.
1: You know, that is a complete meal, though.
0: It was.
1: So lots of protein, and the cowboy beans are lots of fun.
0: Yeah.
1: Listen, it's also Strawberry Sunday Day today on a Tuesday. Now, you know what kind of Sunday I'm talking about. Whether you want to use vanilla ice cream or strawberry ice cream, just add a little strawberry.
0: Chocolate. Chocolate ice cream, chocolate fudge topping, chocolate sprinkles, and chocolate chips. I have a
1: then
0: problem.
1: That would be that would not be a strawberry sundae.
0: Oh, no. You can put a little strawberry on top and call it a strawberry sundae. There you go.
1: Okay. That would qualify it.
0: All right.
1: Hey, I have to end with this because, you know, this is 105.9 The Bash. Mm-hmm. And we also like 101.9 Rocks. This is rock and roll day.
0: Yeah.
1: So get your groove on. You know, radio has played such a huge role in popularizing rock. And so, listen, celebrate. You're already celebrating because you are Kid 'em Jam.
0: That's
1: just
0: right.
1: Rock on, Wade.
0: I like it. Rock on, Garth. Okay, very good. reasons to party. We'll do it again tomorrow morning, same time. Same

0: All right, 1059thebash.com. Pick out a BK Root Beer request page tune. We're going to come back with a couple of them in just a little bit.
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5: Huh? 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

0: Welcome back. Here's a water cooler question just for you to answer wherever you may be at this moment. In a recent survey, almost one-third of people said they bought this item because they were influenced by a friend. What is it? I'm going to give you a hint. It's something that you would use in the kitchen, but one-third of people have bought it because a friend influenced them to do so. You take a wild guess. It's something that belongs in your kitchen, and I'll be back with the answer soon.
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3: From the Mybash area, here's your forecast. Mostly sunny today with highs in the mid-80s. Clear tonight with lows in the lower 60s. For tomorrow, mostly sunny with highs in the mid-80s. For tomorrow night, mostly clear with lows in the mid-60s. On Thursday, mostly sunny with a slight chance of showers in the morning, and then a chance of showers and thunderstorms in the afternoon with highs in the upper 80s. And for Thursday night, showers likely with a chance of thunderstorms and lows in the upper 60s. That's your Mybash area forecast. I'm Mark Winston.
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4: Welcome back. Hey, listen, the answer to that water cooler question, a lot of people, well, one third of people surveyed said that they bought an air fryer because they were influenced by a friend. Well, of course, someone goes, hey, you know what? These air fryers are great. You can reheat your French fries. They'll become crisp again. You can do your burgers in like, you know, 14 minutes. Of course, I bought an air fryer because someone told me how great they were. They are kind of nice, too.
5: I use mine every day. Like, everybody goes, why don't you pack that away? I'm like, because I'm going to use it again tomorrow. And I don't like to have things on my counter, but the air fryer has to stay there because I literally use it more than a microwave. I really, really do.
4: Nice. And you don't have to heat up your oven.
5: That's right. No, I love a good air fryer. My Pampered Chef air fryer is my best friend. Let me tell you about my best friend. All right, very cool. Let's get into another request here on the Jam.

0: 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Oh, Pam stays up late at night, just like she was teaching again, grading papers. But she's not grading papers. She's finding whack facts. What have you got for us today, Pam?
1: Listen, if you happen to be in the market for a new car, take this advice from me. Silver cars are the least likely to be involved in serious accidents.
0: Oh, wow.
1: So maybe consider buying a silver car. Now, you know, June, July are kind of known for the wedding. It's a wedding season, right?
0: Right, well, right.
1: I'm not going to mention any weddings that happened lately. But
0: Taylor,
1: in the Tudor
0: Kelsey,
1: era,
0: you
1: know, that was between 1485 to like 1603. English wedding guests threw their shoes at the newlyweds. I'm like, okay. Did you get to keep the shoes then? I would have.
0: That's fun. I hope they were right, just Crocs, okay. Though, because those were hurt as bad. Can you imagine those big wedding shoes that you wear? Oh, my gosh.
1: Oh, yeah. I know.
0: All right.
1: I have to tell you one more. There is a mountain in Australia named Mount Disappointment. Because the explorers were unimpressed with the view from the top. So they spent all this time and energy. They got up to the top and they thought, that's it?
0: That was it. Oh.
1: Mount Disappointment.
0: That is funny. That is funny. Oh. All right. Very cool. Thank you for all those great whack facts. Don't forget, there is a place over in Logansport called the Gray Mill, and they've been in business since the early 50s. Family-owned business, flooring even, window coverings even, and, of course, furniture. So check out the Gray Mill downtown there in Logansport. 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
0: All right, let's take a look at what's going on in sports. Cubbies didn't play yesterday, but they are going to be playing tonight. And we'll have that broadcast for you. Right here, 6 o'clock start time, 6:35 first pitch. Chicago is in Baltimore. The Cubbies have a 50-40 record. 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Cubs tonight, 6 o'clock air, 6:35 first pitch.
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0: 105.9 The Bash Morning Jam. It's time for a word of prayer. Before we get there, though, let's go to John 14:16. And I will ask the Father, and he will give you another advocate to help you and be with you forever. Today, I took a quick stroll around the area and saw the aftermath of used legal explosives. The debris told the tale of people celebrating the 4th. The sky is quiet now. The smoke is cleared. The last firework has faded, and the crowds that gathered to watch the finale have gone home. For a few days, the 4th of July weekend built to something. Grills, you know, gatherings, flags, waving, and that big crescendo of light and sound. But now it's over. The celebration is complete, and maybe you're asking, now what? It's a lot like what happens when someone first comes to faith in Jesus. For some, that moment came with fireworks of its own, tears, a physical sense of something shifting inside, a moment they can point back to and say, that's when it happened. For others, there was no dramatic burst of light, no feeling at all, just a quiet work, unnoticed at the time, that only became clear looking back. Either way, here's the good news. The feeling was never the main event. A new heart was placed in them. A new spirit was put within them. This is something done to a person, not something they had to work up or manufacture. The excitement of whether it was loud or completely silent was just the spark, if it came at all. What matters most is what happens next. God promised his spirit would come in and take up residence, to move, to guide, to sustain, long after any emotional high has faded. Faith was never meant to run on the memory of a moment. It runs on the presence of a person placed there by God himself. So if the feeling is gone, or if it was never, you know, there to begin with, don't worry. The Spirit is not gone. He was given, and he stays. Father, thank you for the blessings in life that you bestow on us. Lord, thank you that our standing before you never depended on a feeling we could manufacture or a moment we could point to. Thank you for placing your Spirit within us to stay long after any excitement fades. Help us rest in your presence today, not our emotions. In Jesus' name we pray. Amen.
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3: Fox News, I'm Sue Guzman. President Trump will be arriving in Turkey soon for a two-day NATO summit beginning today.
4: What the president does want is more support from NATO members in the fight to denuclearize Iran. That's on top of the continued demand that European allies increase defense spending.
3: Fox's Alexandria Hoff, the president, has criticized allies for not paying their fair share of defense funding. Explosions rocking Damascus today as France's president met with his Syrian counterpart. Spokesman for French President Emmanuel Macron says he is safe. Wildfires continuing to rage across southern Colorado. Aspen Acres fire consuming more than 91,000 acres. Pueblo County Sheriff David Lucero.
5: Today, we have learned that 185 homes and 4 commercial businesses have been lost. We are in the process of contacting those property owners as to the status of their properties.
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9: 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On July 3rd, the Indiana State Police Peru District executed targeted patrols aimed at identifying and apprehending dangerous and impaired drivers across the district. Key statistics from the patrols include 58 citations, 136 warnings, 5 arrests for operating a vehicle while intoxicated, 1 driving while suspended prior operating without ever receiving a license, 1 vehicle accident worked, 29 calls for service, 18 criminal arrests, 15 misdemeanor arrests, 3 felony arrests, and 2 drug-related arrests. The Indiana State Police is committed to promoting traffic safety. They will continue to conduct saturation patrols, a crucial part of the strategy to detect and apprehend impaired drivers. They request the public to play their part by prioritizing safety. To report a suspected impaired driver, please call 911. When contacting emergency services, please provide detailed information about the vehicle, its location, and the direction of travel to facilitate prompt intervention by law enforcement personnel. You can read the full details of this story by visiting yournewslocal.com.
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11: From the MyBash area, here's your forecast. Mostly sunny today with highs in the mid-80s. Clear tonight with lows in the lower 60s. For tomorrow, mostly sunny with highs in the mid-80s. For tomorrow night, mostly clear with lows in the mid-60s. On Thursday, mostly sunny with a slight chance of showers in the morning, and then a chance of showers and thunderstorms in the afternoon with highs in the upper 80s. And for Thursday night, showers likely with a chance of thunderstorms and lows in the upper 60s. That's your MyBash area forecast. I'm Mark Winston.
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0: 105.9 The Bash and the My Bash Morning Jam. All right, let's take a look at some more jam fun here. You know, just something we can share with you that I found on the internet or whatever. You know, I thought I'd share this with you about Lotto. You know, Lotto win doesn't mean a Lotto problems. For years, we've heard about the so-called lottery curse. That's the idea that winning a big jackpot is more likely to ruin your life than improvement. But a new investigation suggests that mostly fiction. That's mostly fiction. USA Today tracked down 31 people who won at least $50 million in Powerball jackpots between 2012 and 2016 and found that nearly all are still doing well a decade later. Experienced the lawsuits, scandals, or financial disasters often associated with lottery winners. Most have settled into comfortable lives, buying nicer homes, supporting charities, or quietly giving back to their communities, suggesting the infamous lottery curse may be more urban legend than reality. So the real curse is basically just congrats. Now you have accountant problems. Yeah, that's really about all that is. All right. We're going to give you some more fun, more information, more great music. Don't run off.
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0: 105.9 The Bash and the My Bash Morning Jam. Happy July 7th. Hope you're doing all right. It's time for birthdays, and birthdays are brought to us. You're doing all right. It's time for birthdays, and birthdays are brought to us by

out to you. Got a few coming up tomorrow, but just wanted to make sure we got all the ones that we need to get in here today. Yeah, we've got a few coming up, but I don't see any today. So if you know anybody celebrating a birthday or an anniversary between now and the end of the year, make sure you get that into me, okay? Wade, W-A-D-E, at 1059thebash.com. 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All righty. Hope I got Stacy Kunkel's birthday on June 3rd. I hope I got that done. That looked like it just for some reason. All right, so there you go. Those are your birthdays and stuff today. All right, let's tell you about Dr. John Connor, 563-4805. That's the number. Dr. John Connor and his gentle dental care dentistry. Give him a call. Dr. John Connor, 563-4805. And he'll take care of your teeth.

0: 105.9 The Bash, the My Bash Morning Jam. It is time for us to take a quick check of the forecast. But before we do that, I wanted to share a couple of things with you this morning that maybe you didn't know about. These are things that don't help your fear of flying. Like if each passenger being asked to bring a quart of oil in their carry-on, that's not going to help with your fear of flying. Or after flight attendants demonstrate seatbelts, oxygen masks, and life vests, then they run through how to sell a flight insurance claim. That doesn't help your fear of flying. I'm not a big fan of flying, but if the first class seat next to me is reserved for the spare tire changer and the spare tire, I'm hopping off that airplane now. Or if the flight attendant makes air quotes with her fingers every time she says, "Captain is requested." Yeah. In addition to being able to purchase drinks, snacks, and a pillow, flight attendants offer a wide array of parachutes. That wouldn't help your fear of flying. Or observing other passengers go into a screaming mid-flight panic out your window on a different plane. Yeah, that's not good. And finally, things that don't help your fear of flying, the pilot's guide dog has a major attitude problem. That's where I draw the line right there. All right, let's take a quick break. Got a request coming up and a whole bunch more fun. Hang on.
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4: From the Wabash area, here's your forecast. Mostly sunny today with highs in the mid-80s. Clear tonight with lows in the lower 60s. For tomorrow, mostly sunny with highs in the mid-80s. For tomorrow night, mostly clear with lows in the mid-60s. On Thursday, mostly sunny with a slight chance of showers in the morning, then a chance of showers and thunderstorms in the afternoon with highs in the upper 80s. And for Thursday night, showers likely with a chance of thunderstorms and lows in the upper 60s. That's your Wabash area forecast. I'm Mark Winston.
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0: 105.9 The Bash and the My Bash Morning Jam with me, Wade Weaver. Pamela Emma Ding Dong hangs out with us, and it's time for some ideas about cleanliness. Well, you know, ideas about cleanliness often form long before the evidence does, and facial hair is a good example. Beards have long been linked by some with dirtiness or germiness, if that's a word. Especially in food service and healthcare, even though research doesn't support that assumption, a study in service business found that people tend to judge workers with beards more harshly on cleanliness and food safety, even before any actual testing is considered. Bacteria research from 1967 also complicated things. Unwashed, clean-shaven faces carried the most bacteria, while washed, clean-shaven faces had the least. That suggests that hygiene depends more on washing habits than facial hair itself. In medical settings, studies show masks matter far more than shaving. Overall, scientists say the evidence points to a simple conclusion. Beards aren't inherently unhygienic, but cleanliness still depends on how well you wash. So we went through all that research just to end up at wash your face. I'm just saying. All right, very good. We got a quick check of sports coming up in a little bit, but some more rock and roll in between now and then, so hang on.
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1: All right, let's take a look at what's going on in sports. Cubbies didn't play yesterday, but they are going to be playing tonight. 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Chicago is in Baltimore. The Cubbies have a 50-40 record. So not too bad, not too shabby. 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

0: News. I'm CJ Papa. The Stars and Stripes out at the World Cup, losing their round of 16 game against Belgium in Seattle. One of the few bright spots coming in the first half.
1: Tillman over the
0: The game on Fox, too many mistakes, allows Belgium to win 4-1. President Trump travels to the NATO summit in Turkey.
2: Security is the word of this NATO summit. NATO allies are promising to take on more of the burden of defending Europe. Secretary General Mark Rutte promises that is happening.
0: Fox's Jonathan Savage reporting from Turkey. The British military says a tanker traveling near the coast of Oman in the Strait of Hormuz is struck by a projectile and caught fire. This attack taking place during the extended funeral for the former supreme leader in Tehran, killed at the start of the U.S.-Israel assault on Iran. 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
5: 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You can find the details of this story by visiting yournewslocal.com. On July 3rd, the Indiana State Police Peru District executed targeted patrols aimed at identifying and apprehending

0: dangerous and impaired drivers across the district. Key statistics from the patrols include 58 citations, 136 warnings, 5 arrests for operating a vehicle while intoxicated, 1 driving while suspended prior operating without ever receiving a license, 1 vehicle accident worked, 29 calls for service, 18 criminal arrests, 15 misdemeanor arrests, 3 felony arrests, and 2 drug-related arrests. The Indiana State Police is committed to promoting traffic safety. They will continue to conduct saturation patrols, a crucial part of the strategy to detect and apprehend impaired drivers. They request the public to play their part by prioritizing safety. To report a suspected impaired driver, please call 911. When contacting emergency services, please provide detailed information about the vehicle, its location, and the direction of travel to facilitate prompt intervention by law enforcement personnel. You can read the full details of this story by visiting yournewslocal.com.
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3: From the My Bash area, here's your forecast. Mostly sunny today with highs in the mid-80s. Clear tonight with the lower 60s. For tomorrow, mostly sunny with highs in the mid-80s. For tomorrow night, mostly clear with lows in the mid-60s. On Thursday, mostly sunny with a slight chance of showers in the morning, and then a chance of showers and thunderstorms in the afternoon with highs in the upper 80s. And for Thursday night, showers likely with a chance of thunderstorms and lows in the upper 60s. That's your My Bash area forecast. I'm Mark Winston.
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0: 105.9 The Bash and the My Bash Morning Jam. It's time for a little Did You Know? Did you know it's about time to get a lot more difficult to call in sick? Yeah, it's about to get a lot more difficult in Germany. As part of a major effort to strengthen the country's economy, the government will require workers to provide a doctor's note from the very first day they're off sick. It will also end the practice of doctors issuing sick notes after a phone consultation, meaning most workers will need to be examined in person before taking sick leave. The government says the tougher rules are needed to reduce lengthy absences from work. So you're going to have to take the day off work in order to see the doctor to prove you're sick, so you can take the day off work because you're sick? I'm just asking. Okay. Got it, I guess. I'm not sure. All right, there's a little Did You Know. We've got some more rock and roll coming up. Don't run off.
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0: 105.9 The Bash and the My Bash Morning Jam. Best movies of 2026 so far. I'll give you a list of some. Blue Heron. It's a moving Canadian family drama about Hungarian immigrants. Epic Elvis Presley in concert. It's a documentary. Restored footage of Presley's legendary Las Vegas performances. The Invite. It's a married couple's dinner party takes an unexpected turn when their neighbors reveal an unconventional lifestyle. Is God Is. Twin sisters set out to confront the abusive father who scarred their childhood. Obsession. A low-budget horror film about a young man's wish for romance that quickly becomes a nightmare. Let's see here. Power Ballad. A struggling former rock musician discovers that a younger singer has stolen one of his songs and turned it into a hit. Yeah, it's going to be a fun one. Silent Friend and Toy Story 5. Woody, Jesse, and the gang face a world where children are increasingly drawn to smart devices instead of traditional toys. Beneath the Laughs and Adventure is a thoughtful message about imagination, creativity, and the importance of play. There you go. Just some of the biggest movies of 2026 so far. All right, we've got some more rock and roll coming up, but we've got a request first, right after the forecast. Hang on.
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4: From the My Bash area, here's your forecast. Mostly sunny today with highs in the mid-80s. Clear tonight with lows in the lower 60s. For tomorrow, mostly sunny with highs in the mid-80s. For tomorrow night, mostly clear with lows in the mid-60s. On Thursday, mostly sunny with a slight chance of showers in the morning. Then a chance of showers and thunderstorms in the afternoon with highs in the upper 80s. And for Thursday night, showers likely with a chance of thunderstorms and lows in the upper 60s. That's your My Bash area forecast. I'm Mark Winston.
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0: 105.9 The Bash and the My Bash Morning Jam. All right, it is time for us to talk to you about type fight. Yeah, a couple's argument over text now has an official name, fexting. While many assume texting only makes disagreements worse, new research suggests that it's not always the case. After reviewing 15 studies, researchers found digital arguments can be just as effective as face-to-face ones, and sometimes even better. Texting gives people time to think before responding, helping them avoid saying something they'll regret. Experts say fexting works best for minor disagreements, but when emotions run high or the issue is serious, it's still better to put the phones away and talk in person. Just remember, typing the letter K has never and will never win an argument. What's the problem with fexting? Well, your partner can always prove you're lying when you claim, well, I never said that. Just saying. Type fight. There you go. A little information for you. We've got the word of the day or restaurant guide joke of the day coming up.
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0: 105.9 The Bash and the My Bash Morning Jam. It's time for the word of the day brought to us by More for Miami Coalition. And they've got several events coming up, lots of things happening. You want to get to More for Miami Coalition Facebook page to find out more about all of the stuff they've got happening. Like in July coming up, they've got the colorful kiln on the 10th. They're going to do succulents on the 23rd, Kokomo Beach Day on the 30th. In August, National Night Out on the 4th. Mugs Not Drugs in August gets back going. And Water Play Day. All events are completely free. Follow them on their More for Miami Facebook for further details. What a fun summer. Summer free alternatives from More for Miami Coalition. Today's word of the day is spelled like DISA. S-A-T-E. S-A-T-E. How do you say it?
3: Sate.
0: Sate. The verb is to satisfy any appetite or desire fully, to fill to excess, glut. All right. The verb used with object is to satisfy. Sate. S-A-T-E. There's your word of the day. All right, where are we going to go eat? BK Root Beer's got a great thing going on. Yeah, they've got a big menu. Got a lot of great hot dogs, hamburgers, tenderloins, and they're cash only, and they're open 11 to 8. So those are just some things I want to remind you of. They'll have some new items popping in, but then don't forget, you know, they'll close towards the end of the summer, so you want to get in there and get your favorite foods now. Fill it up. BK Root Beer on the south side of Wabash. They appreciate you guys. Also, you can go downtown to Bandito's and check out what's happening there. It's Tuesday. I bet you could get a good taco on a Tuesday at Bandito's. But they're more than just the best Mexican food in town. They have lots of other great food, over 150-plus items. They're on Miami Street, right across from Visit Wabash County. Okay, it is called Bandito's, and they're downtown now. Go check it out. Also downtown is Eugenia's. They're in the Honeywell Center, and Eugenia's has an awesome lunch menu from 11 to 2, Monday through Friday. They've got this great big menu. They have a soup and salad bar, the pasta bar, and they'll feature an item from that menu. So go in there and check out the special today at Eugenia's. That's where Charlie Creek Inn's 20 wants you to go eat. Because Charlie Creek Inn's 20 doesn't have lunch anymore. They do have dinners every night. They have entertainment on the weekends in the Green Hat Lounge. And they have a great brunch on Saturdays and Sunday mornings. So head on in to Charlie Creek Inn's 20 tonight for dinner. And Eugenia's today for lunch. Wings Etc. is in the Wabash Crossing Shopping Center on the north side of Wabash. And Wings Etc. will have all their 22 different flavors of wing sauces and their rubs, but also tavern burgers. Excellent tavern burgers at the Wings Etc. out there in the Wabash Crossing Shopping Center. So if you're looking for a good burger, check that out at Wings Etc. Another great place you want to go for lunch, and that's the Farmhouse Cafe over in Denver. They open at 6 a.m. Tuesday through Saturday, and today they're having chicken salad croissant, chips, cookie, and a small pop for $10. That's Tuesday's special. That's today at the Farmhouse Cafe up in Denver. You've also got Bailey's Pizza Parlor up there in Rowan on Chippewa Street. They don't have any specials today. They will have them Wednesday through Friday. Special there, they're good food. Excellent pizzas, sandwiches, breadsticks, and more. And just a really good place to eat. Bailey's Pizza Parlor up in Rowan. How about Old Kettle Saloon? There's so much going on at the Old Kettle Saloon. They are literally doing beef tallow for their fryers. It's beef tallow now. Yeah, isn't that great? Healthier, awesome, delicious. They've got all their drinks back now at the Old Kettle Saloon. They're open 11 for lunch Tuesday through Sunday. Actually, Sunday morning, I've been seeing some brunch at 10 o'clock. So the Old Kettle Saloon, they've got a lot of really cool things happening. The Old Kettle Saloon. And I think you need to head in there and see what's going on. Everybody's talking about the Old Kettle Saloon back open 11 o'clock Tuesday through Sunday for lunch. All right. What else is there? I'm thinking you ought to head to maybe Goodfellas Pizza. Goodfellas Pizza is on Stitt Street. And Goodfellas Pizza would love to have you come in today. They'll have excellent salads along with all their pizzas and sandwiches and everything they do. But I love Tuesdays at Goodfellas because for some reason that's my favorite day to get one of their salads. Call them. They'll go down through the list of all the salad fixings they have, and you're on your way with a darn good salad. That's at Goodfellas Pizza. So you've got Banditos downtown, Eugenia's, Charlie Creek Inn's 20 for dinner tonight. You've also got BK Root Beer on the south side, Wings Etc., Goodfellas Pizza, Old Kettle Saloon, Wings Etc., and Bailey's Pizza Parlor. What a lineup of places to eat for lunch today. If you can't find something good there, and Farmhouse Cafe too, over there in Denver, yeah, you're going to love lunch at one of those places. All right, let's get to the joke of the day. This elderly husband and wife visit their doctor when they begin forgetting little things. Their doctor tells them that many people find it useful to write themselves little notes. When they got home, the wife says, "Dear, will you please go to the kitchen and get me a dish of ice cream and maybe write that down so you won't forget?" Husband says, "Nonsense, I can remember a dish of ice cream." Wife says, "Well, I'd also like some strawberries and whipped cream on it." "My memory's not all that bad," the husband says. "No problem. Dish ice cream, strawberries, whipped cream. I don't need to write it down." He goes into the kitchen. His wife hears pots and pans banging around, and the husband finally emerges from the kitchen and presents his wife with a plate of bacon and eggs. And she looks at the plate and asks, "Hey, where's the toast I asked for?" Oh, yeah. Yeah, they're both getting a little forgetful, sweeties. All right, it's time to get out of here, folks. It's time for you to get on Facebook or some social media platform or just a text or an email or a letter in the mail and lift somebody up. Let them know that you care for them. If a business, a local small town business, has done something amazing for you, would you please post that? I mean, don't just trash people. get on there and talk about how great the food was at one of those restaurants that I just mentioned or something. Okay? Let's help each other out. Seriously, there's too much negative in this world. Let's be positive and let's talk good about everybody. And let's get with people and let them know that you care for them, okay? Just a sweet little text that says, thinking about you. All right, you do that. We'll talk to you on a Whacked Out Wednesday morning. I'll catch you later.

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1: From the Wabash area, here's your forecast. Mostly sunny today with highs in the mid-80s. Clear tonight with lows in the lower 60s. For tomorrow, mostly sunny with highs in the mid-80s. For tomorrow night, mostly clear with lows in the mid-60s. On Thursday, mostly sunny with a slight chance of showers in the morning, and then a chance of showers and thunderstorms in the afternoon with highs in the upper 80s. And for Thursday night, showers likely with a chance of thunderstorms and lows in the upper 60s. That's your Wabash area forecast. I'm Mark Winston.
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1: The 1960s and the 1970s. Two of the most significant decades of the 20th century.
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2: People have got to know whether or not their president is a crook. Well, I'm not a crook.
3: Inside the U.S. Embassy compound, looking out now at a floodlit scene as night falls here in Tehran.
4: I am here to announce my intention to seek the Republican nomination for President of the United States.
1: And through it all, some of the greatest music ever written and recorded in the history of mankind. My name's Stephen Stone, and over the next 3 hours, we'll celebrate that music with the Stone Man Dance Party.
2: People have got to know whether or not their president is a crook. Well, I'm not a crook.
3: Inside the U.S. Embassy compound, looking out now at a floodlit scene as night falls here in Tehran.
4: I am here to announce my intention to seek the Republican nomination for President of the United States.
1: And through it all, some of the greatest music ever written and recorded in the history of mankind. My name's Stephen Stone, and over the next 3 hours, we'll celebrate that music with the Stone Man Dance Party.
5: How you doing out there?

from 1973, British rocker Sweet with Little Willie. In 1963, a Chicago trio called The Impressions teamed up with producer Johnny Pate, who helped to update their sound and create a more lush soul sound for the band. The result was this classic from 1963, the million-selling gold single that topped both the R&B charts and made it to number 4 in the pop charts. It also became one of The Impressions' group signature songs. Here's It's All Right.

0: From 1971, Bill Withers and Ain't No Sunshine When She's Gone. 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Let us know what you want to hear. We'd be happy to get it on for you real quick. You can also reach out to us through our Facebook page for the Stone Man Dance Party. And please, while you're there, give us a like, won't you? We can't have too many of those. And as always, feel free to follow us on Twitter, our handle at Stone Dance Party. That's at STONE Dance Party. Now, we've got a lot of requests this week, some trips to the Grooveyard and forgotten great classics, and a whole lot more, and even a few surprises. You don't want to miss any of it. We'll be right back after these words.
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Welcome back to the dance party, everybody. I'm Stephen Stone, and we return now to the year 1964 and those original Jersey Boys themselves, Frankie Valli and the Four Seasons with Ragdoll.

from 1976, Maxine Nightingale, right back where we started from. Percy Sledge of Layton, Alabama, worked a series of blue-collar jobs in the fields of Layton, Alabama, before taking a job as an orderly at the

0: From 1966, Percy Sledge and When a Man Loves a Woman. In his later years, Percy would receive the Rhythm and Blues Foundation's Career Achievement Award. 73 years old today, and he's still getting it done. Friends, don't forget to visit and give us a like on our Facebook page. 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Now, don't go far. When we come back, we're going to get your feet moving and your soul grooving as the Stone Man Dance Party continues right after these words.
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5: From the My Bash area, here's your forecast. Mostly sunny today with highs in the mid-80s. Clear tonight with lows in the lower 60s. For tomorrow, mostly sunny with highs in the mid-80s. For tomorrow night, mostly clear with lows in the mid-60s. On Thursday, mostly sunny with a slight chance of showers in the morning, and then a chance of showers and thunderstorms in the afternoon with highs in the upper 80s. And for Thursday night, showers likely with a chance of thunderstorms and lows in the upper 60s. That's your My Bash area forecast. I'm Mark Winston.
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0: In 1966, television launched a pop phenomenon called The Monkees. During a mid-80s interview on MTV, drummer and lead singer Mickey Dolenz remembers the concept.
1: I think they were looking for personalities, contrasting personalities. They'd interviewed some already existing groups, I gather. And I think because groups that have grown up or worked together or born together, brothers or whatever, tend to be similar, maybe, and works great musically, but possibly not on television and on video. So they were looking for four guys like the Marx Brothers. I mean, everybody compares the Monkees, of course, to the Beatles, but it was much closer line to the Marx Brothers than it ever was to the Beatles.

0: From the summer of 1978 and the movie soundtrack Grease, You're the One That I Want, from John Travolta and Olivia Newton-John on The Dance Party. We've got more coming up right after this.
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0: Welcome back to The Dance Party, everybody. I'm Stephen Stone, and we thank you so much for spending this time with us this week. From 1968, here are the American Breed with Bend Me, Shape Me.

from 1970, The Moments with Love on a Two-Way Street. This next song was written back in 1930 by the great Hoagie Carmichael, and the lyrics were by Stuart Gorrell. Now, it's frequently been asserted that the lyrics were written not about the state of Georgia, but rather about Hoagie Carmichael's sister, Georgia Carmichael. Well, Hoagie himself contradicted that view with his recounting of the origin of the song in a second autobiography called Sometimes I Wonder. It was taken to the top of the charts, though, back in 1960 by native Georgian Ray Charles. Here is Georgia on My Mind.

0: From 1960, the album was called The Genius Hits the Road, the immortal Ray Charles with Georgia on My Mind. Some requested music from Ross, listening on 980 AM WPRE in Prairie du Chien, Wisconsin. Ross, thanks for the request. We'll be right back with more after this.
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1: From the Bybash area, here's your forecast. For this afternoon, we'll have mostly sunny skies and a high in the mid-80s. Tonight, mostly clear, overnight low in the lower 60s. For Wednesday, some clouds, but mostly sunny throughout the day with a high in the mid-80s. Wednesday night, clear skies, overnight low in the mid-60s. For Thursday, sunny skies in the morning, partly cloudy with a chance of showers and thunderstorms in the afternoon. We'll have a high in the mid-80s. Thursday night, rain likely, chance of thunderstorms, low in the upper 60s. That's your Bybash area forecast. I'm Chris Keith.
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2: Welcome back to the Dance Party, everybody. I'm Stephen Stone, and we're proud each week to be heard on great radio stations like 101.7 FM, WYAP in Clay, West Virginia, and 92.1 FM, The Bullet, KMOE in Butler, Missouri. From 1979, here's the Doobie Brothers with What a Fool Believes.

From 1961, it was a loosely based piano concerto from Edvard Grieg that made the charts from Kokomo. It was called Asia Minor. In 1972, Billy Preston took us into outer space.

0: from 1969. A pretty nice piece of music from Tommy James and the Shondells, Crimson and Clover on the Dance Party. We got a lot more coming up right after these words.
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0: Welcome back to the Dance Party, everybody. I'm Stephen Stone.

1962 was a big year for Brian Hyland, and that was one of the biggest songs of the summer, Sealed with a Kiss. From 1973, here's Paul Simon, Loves Me Like a Rock. When I

0: Requested music from Scott, listening on 1450 AM WGNC in Shelby, North Carolina. 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Let us know what you'd like to hear. I promise we won't make you wait a long time to hear your favorite. Also, you can reach out to us through our Facebook page for the Stone Man Dance Party. And please, while you're there, give us a like, won't you? And as always, we invite you to follow us on Twitter at Stone Dance Party. That's at S-T-O-N-E Dance Party. Now, we've got a lot more requests to get to, some trips through the Grooveyard of Forgotten Great Classics coming up, and a few surprises. And we're going behind the scenes with some of our favorites this week. You don't want to miss it. Stick around, won't you? The Stone Man Dance Party continues right after these words.
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3: From the My Bash area, here's your forecast. For this afternoon, we'll have mostly sunny skies and a high in the mid-80s. Tonight, mostly clear, overnight low in the lower 60s. For Wednesday, some clouds, but mostly sunny throughout the day with a high in the mid-80s. Wednesday night, clear skies, overnight low in the mid-60s. For Thursday, sunny skies in the morning, partly cloudy with a chance of showers and thunderstorms in the afternoon, we'll have a high in the mid-80s. Thursday night, rain likely, chance of thunderstorms low in the upper 60s. That's your My Bash area forecast. I'm Chris Keith.
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5: Welcome back to the dance party, everybody. I'm Stephen Stone. We're so glad you're with us. In 1963, this artist brought together rock and folk with a Spanish flair. His name was Trini Lopez, and he burned up the charts.

1971, Wadsworth Mansion with Sweet Mary. From 1964, here's a song written by Sonny Bono. Yes, that's Sonny Bono. By the Searchers. It's called Needles and Pins.

0: The Searchers with Needles and Pins on the Stoneman Dance Party. Glenn Campbell has had an extraordinary career. He was a member of the Champs along with Dash Cross and James Seals and had that 1959 hit Tequila. He was the official pinch hitter for Brian Wilson and toured with the Beach Boys, taking Brian's place. He even had and hosted a TV variety series that was very successful in the late 1960s. And above all else, he starred in a movie alongside the great John Wayne. Glenn remembers his first encounter with the Duke.
1: He said, "Is there Glenn Campbell here?" He said, "Well, my daughter wants to meet him." "Wow, I'm Glenn Campbell." That's the way my voice was. He said, "Well," he said, "you must be pretty good, or my daughter wouldn't have wanted to meet you. You want to

0: From 1966, the Beach Boys with Good Vibrations on the Dance Party. We've got more coming up right after this.
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0: 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Welcome back to the dance party, everybody. I'm Steven Stone, and from 1977 from Sweden, this is ABBA with Knowing Me, Knowing You.

From 1965, Del Shannon with Keep Searching, We'll Follow the Sun. In 1975, 10 years later, the Dwight Twilley Band premiered with their debut single with some pretty red-hot guitar licks that burned up the radio.

0: From the Grooveyard of Forgotten Great Classics, requested music from Pete this week. 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Now, we've got a lot of requests to get to coming up. Also, some hidden surprises in the Grooveyard of Forgotten Greats and more behind the music this week on The Dance Party. We'll be right back after this.
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1: From the Wabash area, here's your forecast. For this afternoon, we'll have mostly sunny skies and a high in the mid-80s. Tonight, mostly clear, overnight low in the lower 60s. For Wednesday, some clouds, but mostly sunny throughout the day with a high in the mid-80s. Wednesday night, clear skies, overnight low in the mid-60s. For Thursday, sunny skies in the morning, partly cloudy with a chance of showers and thunderstorms in the afternoon. We'll have a high in the mid-80s. Thursday night, rain likely, chance of thunderstorms low in the upper 60s. That's your Wabash area forecast. I'm Chris Keith.
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4: Welcome back to the dance party, everybody. I'm Stephen Stone. In the mid-1960s, Neil Diamond had great success as a songwriter with I'm a Believer that was recorded by the Monkees and went to number one on the charts. In 1967, he showed himself to be just as good a performer as a songwriter with this top 10 smash.

She was the wife of singer-songwriter Kris Kristofferson from 1978. That's Rita Coolidge with We're All Alone. Jerry Butler, along with Curtis Mayfield, had been founding members of The Impressions. By 1968, Jerry had launched himself a very successful solo career. Here he is now with his smash hit from that year entitled Never Give You Up.

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2: 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I'm Stephen Stone, and we do this every week on great radio stations like WTRP 620 AM in LaGrange, Georgia, and on 1380 AM in Winston-Salem, North Carolina, WTOB. Everybody that is anybody has covered this classic. From 1960, the original, Barrett Strong with Money, That's What I Want.

from 1979, the long version, Firefall with Strange Way. Don Gibson had a ton of success on not only the pop chart, but the country chart as well. Here's one of his smashes from the year 1961 called Sea of Heartbreak. The

0: Don Gibson with Sea of Heartbreak on the Stone Man Dance Party. When we return, we'll not only play more of your favorites, but I promise we'll get your feet moving and grooving too. Stick around. We got a lot more coming up right after this.
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3: From the My Bash area, here's your forecast. For this afternoon, we'll have mostly sunny skies and a high in the mid-80s. Tonight, mostly clear, overnight low in the lower 60s. For Wednesday, some clouds, but mostly sunny throughout the day with a high in the mid-80s. Wednesday night, clear skies, overnight low in the mid-60s. For Thursday, sunny skies in the morning, partly cloudy with a chance of showers and thunderstorms in the afternoon. We'll have a high in the mid-80s.

0: 80s. Thursday night rain likely, chance of thunderstorms, low in the upper 60s. That's your My Bash Area forecast. I'm Chris Keith.
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2: Welcome back to the dance party. I'm Stephen Stone from 1972. Here are the New Seekers.

from 1969, Paul Revere and the Raiders featuring Mark Lindsay with Mr. Sun, Mr. Moon. These next artists got together back in the mid-1950s, had a couple of hits in the mid-1960s, but they dominated the charts in the 1970s. From 1974, here they are, the Spinners with Mighty Love.

0: Gene Pitney was one of the few American artists who was able to enjoy success in the 1960s after the British invasion hit our shores. Gene charted 16 top 40 hits in the U.S. alone, four of which wound up in the top 10. And in Great Britain, well, he had 22 top 40 hits and 11 singles that all went top 10. In 2002, Gene was inducted into the Rock and Roll Hall of Fame. He talks about what that honor meant to him.
1: When I was there and when it finally happened, I thought it was a wonderful thing to have. Looking out into the audience, which was full of all the people that had been the powers to be in the record industry. You know, it's at the Waldorf Astoria, and it's like 3,000 people, black tie, and it's a who's who of everybody in the music industry. At that point in time, I realized the importance of it. But before that, you know, I was nominated 8 times. And I told them that night, I said, that means 7 rejections here. So I knew what the criteria was, because I'm one of the people that actually votes for the Hall of Fame. I don't know how that ever happened. They just started sending me ballots a long time ago. So I realized what the criteria was, and I knew that I fit the criteria. And I really thought that after a period of time that I would eventually get there. So it's wonderful to have that kind of a honor bestowed on me.

0: 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That request comes to us from Martin this week, listening on 97.7 FM WJUL in Hiawassee, Georgia. 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And as always, follow us on Twitter at Stone Dance Party. That's at STONE Dance Party. Now, we've got a few tricks up our sleeve when we return as the Stone Man Dance Party continues right after these words. You don't want to miss a thing.
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0: Welcome back to the dance party, everybody. I'm Stephen Stone. Edgar Winter of Beaumont, Texas, specialized in the keyboards, guitar, saxophone. He was a percussionist as well as an accomplished singer. In 1972, he got together Dan Hartman, Ronnie Montrose, and Chuck Ruff to form the Edgar Winter Group, and they soared to the top of the charts with Frankenstein and the ever-popular Free Ride.

I know this is the same load I took the day I left home, but it sure looks different now. Well, I guess I look different too, 'cause time changes everything.

He was one of the all-time country music greats who also enjoyed a lot of popular top 40 success. From 1963, the great Bobby Bear with 500 Miles from Home. We close out this week's edition of the Stone Man Dance Party by going back to the year 1971 and the Brothers Gibb with Lonely Days.

0: The Bee Gees with Lonely Days, Lonely Nights on the Stone Man Dance Party. Friends, I'm sorry to say that once again, our time has come and gone. In fact, this week it seemed to just speed right by us. But we'll be getting together with you again next week on this very same station to do it all over again. In the meantime, we invite you to visit our Facebook page, Stone Man Dance Party. Give us a like, please, and let us know what you'd like to hear. We'd be happy to play your request very, very quickly. In the meantime, as always, keep listening to the music, friends. It's a good thing to do. And as always, keep dancing.
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0: Fox News. I'm CJ Papa. The military band playing, featuring a 21-gun salute when President Trump arrived at the presidential compound in Turkey. President Trump and President Erdogan holding court, a major topic, F-35 U.S. fighter jets.
1: We have a better relationship with Turkey, and Turkey's been in many ways much more loyal than other countries that we think would be loyal. So, yeah, it's something certainly we would consider. It's a great plane.
0: Yeah, so the big meeting with NATO allies.
2: Other issues looming over the summit, the future of U.S. forces in Europe, Ukraine, also Iran.
0: Fox's Lucas Tomlinson in Turkey. Prince Harry and other celebrities losing a final lawsuit with British tabloids. Judge finds he did not prove his privacy invasion claims against the publisher of the Daily Mail. 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
4: 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Membership in the Boomerang Sisterhood is open to women of all ages. Ages 8 to 15, just $12 per year. Ages 16 to 21, $60 per year. And ages 22 and up, $120 per year. 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You can also find the full details of this story by visiting yournewslocal.com. 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This program helps to ensure no child goes hungry and provides nutritious meals to support young Hoosiers when school is out. More information and sites can be found by using the U.S. Department of Agriculture's Summer Meals Site Finder or the Indiana Department of Education's Searchable Meal Site Locator. 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
6: From the MyBash area, here's your forecast. For this afternoon, we'll have mostly sunny skies and a high in the mid-80s. Tonight, mostly clear, overnight low in the lower 60s. For Wednesday, some clouds, but mostly sunny throughout the day with a high in the mid-80s. Wednesday night, clear skies, overnight low in the mid-60s. For Thursday, sunny skies in the morning, partly cloudy with a chance of showers and thunderstorms in the afternoon. We'll have a high in the mid-80s. Thursday night, rain likely, chance of thunderstorms low in the upper 60s. That's your MyBash area forecast. I'm Chris Keith.
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0: News. I'm Therese Crowley. Sounded like the 4th of July in Turkey. Big welcome for President Trump in talks with Turkish President Erdogan, who's hosting the NATO summit. According to the president for U.S. F-35 jets, President Trump says we'll have to decide, but Turkey's been a better friend to the U.S. than many of the Euro allies.
1: Right from the beginning, good chemistry. We've had a very special relationship. Turkey has become, under the president, a very powerful country militarily.
0: While the British military says an oil tanker was hit by a drone in today's third Iranian attack in the Strait of Hormuz. Probable cause hearing day two in Provo, Utah, for the suspected assassin of Charlie Kirk. Judge Tony Graff visibly flinched watching the graphic video played on day one of the shooting. America's listening to Fox News.
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3: 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Membership in the Boomerang Sisterhood is open to women of all ages. Ages 8 to 15, just $12 per year. Ages 16 to 21, $60 per year. And ages 22 and up, $120 per year. 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For more information or questions, contact Cheryl Broyles, Director of Development at the Miami County Community Foundation, at 765-470-1778. You can also find the full details of this story by visiting yournewslocal.com. This summer in Indiana, Hoosier students 18 and younger can get access to free summer meals. 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This program helps to ensure no child goes hungry and provides nutritious meals to support young Hoosiers when school is out. More information and sites can be found by using the U.S. Department of Agriculture's Summer Meals Site Finder or the Indiana Department of Education's Searchable Meal Site Locator. 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
3: From the MyBash area, here's your forecast. For this afternoon, we'll have mostly sunny skies and a high in the mid-80s. Tonight, mostly clear, overnight low in the lower 60s. For Wednesday, some clouds, but mostly sunny throughout the day with a high in the mid-80s. Wednesday night, clear skies, overnight low in the mid-60s. For Thursday, sunny skies in the morning, partly cloudy with a chance of showers and thunderstorms in the afternoon. We'll have a high in the mid-80s. Thursday night, rain likely, chance of thunderstorms low in the upper 60s. That's your MyBash area forecast. I'm Chris Keith.
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0: the young and young at heart. Our shows are July 10th through the 18th. We host the second largest parade in Indiana, and it'll step off at 10 a.m. on Saturday, July 18th. 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
6: From the Bybash area, here's your forecast. For this afternoon, we'll have mostly sunny skies and a high in the mid-80s. Tonight, mostly clear, overnight low in the lower 60s. For Wednesday, some clouds, but mostly sunny throughout the day with a high in the mid-80s. Wednesday night, clear skies, overnight low in the mid-60s. For Thursday, sunny skies in the morning, partly cloudy with a chance of showers and thunderstorms in the afternoon. We'll have a high in the mid-80s. Thursday night, rain likely, chance of thunderstorms, low in the upper 60s. That's your Bybash area forecast. I'm Chris Keith.
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0: I'm Gianna Delosi. Prosecutors in Utah present more evidence against Tyler Robinson, the man accused of killing Charlie Kirk.
1: The prosecution intends to call six witnesses. So far, two have taken the stand. The first was Officer Chris Bagley, who was on the campus of Utah Valley University the day Charlie Kirk was killed. He testified he heard the gunshot, saw Charlie fall toward the white tent. Shortly after the officer testified, he discovered Tyler Robinson's sniper's perch on a roof.
0: Fox's Matt Finn, the president in Turkey for the NATO summit, where he announced he's going to lift sanctions on Turkey that were imposed for buying Russian-made missile defense systems and consider restoring rights to buy F-35 fighter jets.
2: We have a better relationship with Turkey, and Turkey's been in many ways much more loyal than other countries that we think would be loyal.
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4: 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Membership in the Boomerang Sisterhood is open to women of all ages. 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You can also find the full details of this story by visiting yournewslocal.com. 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
6: From the MyBash area, here's your forecast. For this afternoon, we'll have mostly sunny skies and a high in the mid-80s. Tonight, mostly clear, overnight low in the lower 60s. For Wednesday, some clouds, but mostly sunny throughout the day with a high in the mid-80s. Wednesday night, clear skies, overnight low in the mid-60s. For Thursday, sunny skies in the morning, partly cloudy with a chance of showers and thunderstorms in the afternoon. We'll have a high in the mid-80s. Thursday night, rain likely, chance of thunderstorms, low in the upper 60s. That's your MyBash area forecast. I'm Chris Keith.
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1: From the My Bash area, here's your forecast. For this afternoon, we'll have mostly sunny skies and a high in the mid-80s. Tonight, mostly clear, overnight low in the lower 60s. For Wednesday, some clouds, but mostly sunny throughout the day with a high in the mid-80s. Wednesday night, clear skies, overnight low in the mid-60s. For Thursday, sunny skies in the morning, partly cloudy with a chance of showers and thunderstorms in the afternoon. We'll have a high in the mid-80s. Thursday night, rain likely, chance of thunderstorms, low in the upper 60s. That's your My Bash area forecast. I'm Chris Keith.
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1: Fox News, I'm Therese Crowley. The hypervigilant defense team for Tyler Robinson losing a big ruling. The jury gets to see him walking around the sniper shooting scene where Charlie Kirk was assassinated.
2: Having taken in consideration all factors, the court rules that Exhibit 12.4 is in evidence. They'll be played in the courtroom and may be broadcast by the media.
1: Utah Judge Tony Graff, Maine Democrat Senate candidate Graham Platner losing big Democrat backers. And now Senator Bernie Sanders and socialist mayor Zoran Mamdani after a credible allegation of rape by a former girlfriend. Platner would have to drop out by next Monday for Maine Democrats to replace him on the ballot. And the star of Norman Lear's 70s TV comedy, Mary Hartman, Louise Lasser, has died. She was 87. 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
4: 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Membership in the Boomerang Sisterhood is open to women of all ages. Ages 8 to 15, just $12 per year. Ages 16 to 21, $60 per year. And ages 22 and up, $120 per year. Members who pay their annual dues by the gathering date are eligible to vote on grant recipients. 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For more information or questions, contact Cheryl Broyles, Director of Development at the Miami County Community Foundation, at 765-470-1778.

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4: From the MyBash area, here's your forecast. As from the evening, we'll have some clouds, mostly clear skies, overnight low around 62. As from Wednesday, we'll have clear skies, lots of sunshine throughout the day with a high near 86. Wednesday night, some clouds, mostly clear skies after midnight with an overnight low around 66. For Thursday, a chance of showers and thunderstorms, mainly in the afternoon, mostly sunny skies throughout with a high near 86. Thursday night, chance of showers and thunderstorms, cloudy skies and 67. That's your MyBash area forecast. I'm Chris Keith.
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3: From the MyBash area, here's your forecast. As from the evening, we'll have some clouds, mostly clear skies, overnight low around 62. As from the Wednesday, we'll have clear skies, lots of sunshine throughout the day with a high near 86. Wednesday night, some clouds, mostly clear skies after midnight with an overnight low around 66. For Thursday, a chance of showers and thunderstorms, mainly in the afternoon, mostly sunny skies throughout with a high near 86. Thursday night, chance of showers and thunderstorms, cloudy skies and 67. That's your MyBash area forecast. I'm Chris Keith.
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0: Jean Saucier. President Trump hanging out with the Turkish president ahead of the NATO summit there this week. The president again expressing disappointment with other NATO countries as they have not supported a U.S. conflict with Iran. He emphasizes he probably wouldn't have even attended the summit if it wasn't in Turkey.
1: We did something in Iran. We don't need anybody's help. I didn't even want their help. But before I asked, they said they wouldn't be there. And we've invested trillions of dollars in NATO.
0: Several European countries, including the U.K., argue NATO is a defensive alliance. A high-rise building under renovation in Manhattan is in danger of collapsing after inspectors discovered a couple of its columns had buckled. Multiple floors were sagging. New York Mayor Zoran Mamdani says this building is slowly shifting.
2: Every few minutes, we are looking at a new assessment of the structure and of the possibilities and the options that we have in front of us.
0: People in the area have been evacuated. 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
4: 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Membership in the Boomerang Sisterhood is open to women of all ages. Ages 8 to 15, just $12 per year. Ages 16 to 21, $60 per year. And ages 22 and up, $120 per year. Members who pay their annual dues by the gathering date are eligible to vote on grant recipients. 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For more information or questions, contact Cheryl Broyles, Director of Development at the Miami County Community Foundation at 765-470-1778. You can also find the full details of this story by visiting yournewslocal.com.
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7: From the MyBash area, here's your forecast. As from the evening, we'll have some clouds, mostly clear skies, overnight low around 62. As from the Wednesday, we'll have clear skies, lots of sunshine throughout the day with a high near 86. Wednesday night, some clouds, mostly clear skies after midnight with an overnight low around 66. For Thursday, it's showers and thunderstorms, mainly in the afternoon, mostly sunny skies throughout with a high near 86. Thursday night, chance of showers and thunderstorms, cloudy skies and 67. That's your MyBash area forecast. I'm Chris Keith.
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0: Bev Ferry from the Winchester Senior Center. Hi, Bev. How are you?
1: I'm doing well. Thank you.
0: We love the food pantry. Let's talk about what's going on out there.
1: A lot of people do not know that we actually have a food pantry that's for all ages. It's just grown and grown. And today it's no longer for, you know, if you're old enough, you can do it. It's now it's based on need. But we have a lot of fresh produce. Thank you to Walmart for that. We have a contract with them. So we have all this food. Everything that's in season plus other things that's organic sometimes. Even the meats, we really get the best of the best of the food. So we're open Mondays and Tuesdays from 3 o'clock to about 5.

0: 5:30, 5:45. Wednesdays close for, we take deliveries, and it's just a kind of a warehouse day. And then on Thursday and Friday, it's 10 to 11:45, almost 12 o'clock.
1: All right. So the Winchester Senior Center again. It's the food pantry.
0: It's 239 Bond Street in Wabash.
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9: From the Wabash area, here's your forecast. As from the evening, we'll have some clouds, mostly clear skies, overnight low around 62. As from the Wednesday, we'll have clear skies, lots of sunshine throughout the day with a high near 86. Wednesday night, some clouds, mostly clear skies after midnight with an overnight low around 66. For Thursday, a chance of showers and thunderstorms, mainly in the afternoon, mostly sunny skies throughout with a high near 86. Thursday night, chance of showers and thunderstorms, sunny skies and 67. That's your Wabash area forecast. I'm Chris Keith.
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0: News. I'm John Saucier. President Trump hanging out with the Turkish president ahead of the NATO summit this week, thanking Tayyip Erdogan for welcoming him and emphasized the relationship between the two countries.
1: Right from the beginning, good chemistry. We've had a very special relationship. Turkey has become, under the president, a very powerful country militarily.
0: The White House may drop sanctions that were put in place against Turkey after they purchased Russian air defenses. The state of New Jersey suffering severe flooding in Camden. Governor Mikey Sherrill compared this flooding to the impact of Hurricane Sandy.
2: There were several pockets of flash flooding across the state. Certainly Camden had horrible flooding. In fact, as I was talking to the mayor, he said it's the worst he's seen, including during Superstorm Sandy.
0: A BJ's Wholesale Club roof collapsed in Ocean Township, New Jersey. They are inspecting the building.
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4: 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Membership in the Boomerang Sisterhood is open to women of all ages. 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You can also find the full details of this story by visiting yournewslocal.com. 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
6: From the MASH area, here's your forecast. As from the evening, dump clouds, mostly clear skies, overnight low around 62. As from into Wednesday, we'll have clear skies, lots of sunshine throughout the day with a high near 86. Wednesday night, some clouds, mostly clear skies after midnight with an overnight low around 66. For Thursday, a chance of showers and thunderstorms, mainly in the afternoon, mostly sunny skies throughout with a high near 86. Thursday night, chance of showers and thunderstorms, cloudy skies and 67. That's your MyBash area forecast. I'm Chris Keith.
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3: Yes, at Winchester Senior Center, 239 Bond Street, and it's at 11 o'clock. It's free, no membership required, and it's fun. 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It's fun, it's open, and it's very adaptive. You only do what you can do. So there is everything from participants who are, they probably go out and bike 20 miles. And then there's some like myself who are more restricted. There are other people who they can't raise their arms above their shoulders. So they just modify what they're doing and everybody gets a good workout. So you call 260-563-4475. Talk to Jacob on the phone at the front desk and he'll get you signed up. That's all you need to do.
2: Cardio drumming at Winchester Senior Center out on Bond Street. 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
9: From the My Bash area, here's your forecast. As from the evening, we'll have some clouds, mostly clear skies, overnight low around 62. As from the Wednesday, we'll have clear skies, lots of sunshine throughout the day with a high near 86. Wednesday night, some clouds, mostly clear skies after midnight with an overnight low around 66. For Thursday, a chance of showers and thunderstorms, mainly in the afternoon, mostly sunny skies throughout with a high near 86. Thursday night, chance of showers and thunderstorms, cloudy skies and 67. That's your bye.

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1: From the Wabash area, here's your forecast. As from the evening, we'll have some clouds, mostly clear skies, overnight low around 62. As from the Wednesday, we'll have clear skies, lots of sunshine throughout the day with a high near 86. Wednesday night, some clouds, mostly clear skies after midnight with an overnight low around 66. For Thursday, a chance of showers and thunderstorms, mainly in the afternoon, mostly sunny skies throughout with a high near 86. Thursday night, chance of showers and thunderstorms, cloudy skies and 67. That's your My Bash area forecast. I'm Chris Keith.
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5: 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Coming up, we'll hear from both Drew Pomerantz and Craig Council, but first, our conversation with Coombe, sponsored by Yingling Traditional Lager, the oldest brewery in America, and joined now by Ron Coomer. 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
6: Yeah, it's pretty amazing. 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
5: 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Left-hander Matthew Boyd starts for the Cubs. Coombe, the Orioles going with right-hander Shane Boz.
6: Well, this is an Oriole lineup for Boyd. You know, you got to have good command of that two-seam fastball. If he does and he can work it in and out, because you know he's going to throw it at the top of the zone, it's going to be important. Four left-handed hitters in the lineup for Baltimore today. So it'll be an interesting combination. The middle of their lineup, very good. Boz, the guy they're going to face today, he is a guy, good fastball. The Orioles love him. They signed him to a long-term five-year deal. High fastball, both fastball, four-seamer, two-seamer, both run. Very good curveball. He's got a little cutter and change, but it's really fastball, curveball, Z.
5: And, cool, we've just found out that tonight's game will not start on time. You know how I know that? I'm looking at the big board in right center field here at Camden Yards. It says rain delay after discussion with Major League Baseball and the National Weather Service.

0: service. Tonight's game will start in a delay, and the Orioles will update us when more information
1: becomes shadows on the field
0: available. Yeah. Well, it's partly cloudy at the moment and 80 degrees, but apparently rain in the forecast. So tonight's game between the Cubs and Orioles will not start on time. Coming up, the president. 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
0: 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Tonight's game will not start on time because of a rain delay here in Maryland. 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What makes us better makes you better. And we say hello to Score baseball insider Bruce Levine.
9: The Cubs go into action today with the fourth best record in the National League. In the top wild card slot. Jed Hoyer is in a difficult position to figure out if injured pitchers like Edwin Cabrera, Jameson Taillon, Ben Brown, and Daniel Palencia will be available and reliable for the next teams.
10: Of course, our play is going to dictate level of aggressiveness and needs as well. There's those games, there could be injuries in those games and things that happen during the course of that determine what we do. So we got about a month, a little more than a month to go, and it'll be interesting to see how we play during that time, and that will determine a lot of what we do before August 3rd.
9: I asked Hoyer about the unstable situation with the next bargaining agreement and how that might interfere with the team's trading.
10: It makes things a little less stable than they normally would be, but I don't think we know in what direction or how. So I think with that, you really focused on this year, and obviously there's going to be some changes. There's no question. There's going to be some changes to the CBA. It's not going to be the exact same thing. We'll have different rules and different things to think about.
9: Zach, over the next 30 days, the Cubs will need to add pitching if they're going to be a serious World Series contender.
0: Bruce, thank you. 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Coming up, the latest on one of the pitchers, Jameson Taillon. That's next on The Score and the Northwestern Medicine Cubs Radio.
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10: 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Cubs in Baltimore. They're scheduled to start a three-game set tonight here at Camden Yards, but the game will not start on time. That's because apparently there's a batch of showers headed to the greater Baltimore area. 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So tonight's game will begin in a delay, and we'll wait and see if we have baseball tonight in Baltimore. 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Plumbing emergency, call 1-833-PLUM-911. Local 130 plumbers get the job done right the first time. So Armstrong is on fire. 9-for-21 over his last seven games. That's a .429 batting average with two home runs. The cold, Ian Happ, 3-for-25 over his last seven games, a .120 batting average with no home runs. On the injury report, barring any injury issues with the current roster this week, right-hander Jameson Taillon will get another minor league rehab start before returning from a left hamstring strain. Coming up, a welcome back. That's next on The Score and the Northwestern Medicine Cubs Radio.
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10: 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Cubs-Orioles in Baltimore. The game was due to start at around 5:35. That's not going to happen. It will begin in a delay because they're expecting a batch of storms to roll through the greater

0: Baltimore area. So if and when there's baseball tonight, we will let you know. It's the opener of a three-game set. This is the Cubs Radio Pregame Show, driven by your Chicagoland and Northwest Indiana Buick and GMC dealers. In our Cubs conversation, after starting the season with the Angels, left-hander Drew Pomerantz is back for his second year with the Cubs.
1: I'm happy to be back here again this year. I had such good experiences, and you know, I love the people around here and this team and Chicago and Wrigley and all, but I'm happy to be back. Obviously, you know, tried to stay close to my family with the Angels this year. It didn't really work out, so I'm really happy that it worked out and I was able to get another chance here.
0: What is it about this experience? Because I can see it on your face. It's not just there was something about the Cubs experience that resonated with you.
1: Yeah, I mean, I really didn't really, you know, you go somewhere and you pitch well, you don't really have any bad experiences. You know, you have nothing bad to say. Like, everything went well. I pitched well. I, you know, loved there. My family loved it. All of the above. You know, and you know, I've been a lot of different places, and you learn to appreciate the places that do it right. And you know, every area, as far as game planning and. Game planning and the people here, the knowledge, the information they give you, you know, playing to win, like, you know, it doesn't really get much better than this. And I know that. I think some of the people have been other places that are here know that. You know, yeah, I think sometimes if you're somewhere and you haven't experienced other things, you take some stuff for granted, or you just don't know what it's like other places. But, you know, me personally, I know this place has it all. And that's why it's, you know, at this point in my career, especially, you know, you want to be in a place where you're moving towards a goal and, you know, in a place like Wrigley, you know, where it's exciting to go to work every day, you know, it's, you know, it really doesn't get much better than this for me at this point in my career.
0: The business of baseball took you to the Angels. What happened there? Have you been able to process what transpired, and how do you rebound from that?
1: Yeah, I think, you know, there's some different things going on. It's obviously, you know, again, I think here the way that we run the games and, you know, the way that council runs the games is, you know, this is the third time I've played for him. I think he's, you know, he's amazing at that. And I think some that may be overlooked sometimes and by people, but it's, you know, you watch what he does during the game, and there's a process, there's a plan, and we stick to it. And, you know, it's something you have to do. I think me, you know, I said this a lot last year. I think that, you know, I realized that part of the reason I had a good year here last year was that I was put in mainly in positions I was supposed to succeed, which is good for the individual and good for the team. Which allowed me to put together a great year, you know, and there's certain people I would face, certain people I would face, and that's just the way he runs it here. I mean, you see the moves that we make during games. You know, I think that, you know, game planning can be different other places, and I think the first, you know, several weeks of the year over there, you know, we were trying to figure out who was doing what, and I was probably in a lot of situations where I wouldn't have normally been here, like this year or even last year. But that's just the way it goes, and you're on different teams, different places. You know, I had a little slow start, but, you know, since like April, end of April or something, I did pretty well, you know. I pitched a lot, you know, I make myself available because that's just the way I am, and I want to pitch, and I'm here to help and do all these things. And I don't know, I think just maybe the situations I was being used, you know, not to say that I shouldn't be pitching certain spots, but you know, I think some of the situations I was in just didn't go my way. And that's just the way baseball is, you know, you can only, you know, do well for so long. But, you know, again, it's why I think that it's, they do such a good job here of that. And, you know, I try to tell some of the other guys here, just, you know, we can look at the lineup and you can kind of see when you're going to pitch, right? And I think that's good for us. You're comfortable, you know, when you think you're going to go in, and you know you're supposed to get these guys out, and that's good because we're trying to win a ball game and all these things. But there's a lot of layers to it, but that's kind of what it boils down to.
0: I think you give a really good explanation there. This team, I'm sure you watched it from afar when you weren't here. Now that you are here, what's the same? What's different from what you were used to last year?
1: You know, it's a lot of the same guys. There's some different people mixed in, but, you know, again, they do a really good job of identifying players and guys that, you know, I know from a pitching perspective, you know, we bring in guys that they target and, you know, benefit from our defense, and which is a real thing. The defense here is incredible. It still is. It's comforting as a pitcher to go in there and just attack, and those guys are going to make plays behind you. You get gold gloves all over the field, and even the ones that don't have a real gold glove should. But it's so there's a lot of that's the same. You know, bullpen's a little different than the guys we had last year. Some the same, but again, there's a lot of talented guys here, and we've had a crazy amount of injuries, and the fact that we're still where we are now is pretty incredible. But again, they stick to their process and they have a plan, and that's what, you know, winning organization's all about.
0: Drew, welcome back. Thank you.
1: Thank you.
0: Veteran left-hander Drew Pomerantz back with the Cubs. 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
0: Today's Tito's Handmade Vodka canine of the game is Wallace, a four-year-old Great Pyrenees mix from Carmel, Indiana. If the Northside team strikes out 9 players, Tito's will make a $100 donation to Paw Chicago. Cubs, Orioles at Camden Yards. The game tonight will not start on time because of storms expected to roll through the area at any moment here in Baltimore. But it is time now to hear from manager Craig Counsell, brought to you by Fruity Rainbow 5-Hour Energy. Sip the fruity, candy-coated chaos. Here's Boom.
7: Counts, first of all, this is one of the older ballparks in the league. When we first started playing, this was one of the new parts of the league. Your take on Camden Yards and coming to Baltimore through all these years?
8: Yeah, no, it's a beautiful stadium and a beautiful base setting. I look forward to coming here. It's kind of a classic feel to it, and the park is aging really nicely.
7: Mm-hmm. So you've got one more series or two series left, one road trip left before the break. Your thoughts on what you would like to see? I mean, obviously.

0: wins, but what you'd like to see from your group on these next this next week before we go to break.
1: Yeah, I mean, I think, you know, health would be great too. I mean, just getting another week of good health behind us, which means that, you know, the guys that are injured are have another week of recovery. So I think that's important. And yeah, I mean, I think just finish on a strong note, going into the break, continue to play good baseball. You know, you got to earn these wins, and you know, how you do it, whether it's pitching, defense, hitting, it doesn't really matter, but we just try to earn some wins here on the trip.
0: Baltimore record down. They've got some guys though, that can really swing the bat right in the heart of their lineup. Your take on this game tonight?
1: Yeah, I mean, I think the Orioles are lined with some power in it. That's probably the big thing. You know, they're pitching. We're going to face a couple starters that have, you know, are good pitchers, kind of gone had up and down seasons, but are good pitchers and certainly have the stuff to give you a lot of trouble. So that's the story of this thing. And then I think, you know, the other thing is, you know, you play these interleague opponents that you don't see very often. There's a lot more unfamiliarity with these teams and with these pitchers. So, you know, more work for the hitters in terms of like, getting some comfort and facing these guys, and you're only going to see them just once.
0: We were just talking about it before we started taping your manager's show. Their pitcher today, easy delivery, good fastball. He's got good life on a fastball, but a good hook.
1: Yeah.
0: Your take on him tonight and what you guys need to do.
1: Yeah, it's a good breaking ball. It's had like a hard curveball is the best way to describe it. And not he has some sinkers. It's not really a true sinker. It's more of a running fastball. So good velocity, and the fastball is going to be up for the most part. And then he uses the curveball. When you think about that as like a north-south pitcher, this guy's kind of a north-south pitcher.

0: be away. So those are the things that, you know, we're going to have to deal with. And, but I think the curveball's an important pitch for him, and it's probably been his most successful pitch this year.
1: Matthew, for you guys tonight, your take on Matthew and what he needs to do to be successful against Baltimore.
0: Yeah, I mean, I think we're to a point where Matthew's pretty well stretched out in terms of like full strength. They've got four lefties in the lineup, which you don't often see for our left-handed starters. So that'll be, to me, that's a little bit of a unique part of the game. You know, the middle of our lineup with Alonzo, and Rutschman and Gunnar Henderson is a good middle lineup. That's a very good offensive middle lineup. And so I think controlling that group, is all seriously a big deal.
1: Oh, good luck here in Baltimore.
0: Thanks, Coom.
1: That's the manager show. Zach, back to you.
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2: Cubs in Baltimore, the opener of a three-game set. First pitch was supposed to take place, so about 5 minutes from now, that's not going to happen. The game will begin in a delay because of storms expected to roll through the area shortly here in Baltimore, Maryland. 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I'm banking on Alex Bregman, American League opponent, a pitcher he's familiar with, and Bregman is hitting .271 on the road this season compared to .212 at Wrigley Field. Time now for the pitching matchup, sponsored by Ziegler Subaru of Kenosha. Enjoy the laid-back experience of Ziegler Subaru of Kenosha. Left-hander Matthew Boyd going for the Cubs. He's 3-1 with a 5-plus ERA. Boyd is coming off a victory over San Diego last Tuesday, 3 earned runs in 5 innings of work. Meantime, right-hander Shane Baz is 4-8 with a 4.19 ERA. He's going for Baltimore. A no decision a week ago against the White Sox, but he did allow just 2 earned runs in 7 innings. So a quality start for Baz in that no decision against the White Sox last week. Time now to run through the Major League Baseball scoreboard. We've got one final on the board, game one of a doubleheader in St. Louis. And it was the Brewers 4 and the Cardinals 3. Jacob Mizorowski allowed 2 home runs early, but he bounced back 11 strikeouts over 7 innings to pick up the win. So Mizorowski now has a record of 10-4 with a 1.62 ERA this season as Milwaukee improves to 57-33.
10: by beating St. Louis in the opener of that doubleheader 4-3. No other game has started yet in Major League.

baseball other than that game one of the doubleheader in St. Louis. We are officially in a rain delay here in Baltimore. Game one of this three-game set between the Cubs and Orioles will not start on

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7: Back at Camden Yards, Cubs and Orioles were supposed to get underway right around now, the opener of a three-game set between these two. But because of storms expected to roll through the area shortly, the Cubs and Orioles will not begin on time tonight. Zach Zaidman with you here in Baltimore. So as we begin our rain delay theater, let's hear from second baseman Nico Hoerner, who joined Spiegel and Holmes earlier today on 104.3 in Chicago.
8: Nico, have you ever had a fog delay before?
9: Yeah, I actually had. Probably 8 a.m. in like the middle of California, Manteca, Stockton area. You get some valley fog in the morning and some travel ball games. A little different setting, though. Yeah.
10: How old were you for those travel ball fog delays?
9: Probably 13, 14. Classic travel ball stuff. Yeah.
10: Classic 8 a.m. ball games
9: on
10: the West Coast. That's not a great idea. No. So could you see the ball the other night?
9: I only had one at bat where the fog was pretty intense, and I only saw one pitch. So I think it wasn't the best offensively. The real challenge was going to be the pop-ups, though, like in Ian's at bat where the ABS stopped working and the scoreboard wasn't picking up like velocity or what pitch was being thrown. He hit a pop-up foul and no fielder even moved, and it was a little bit of a weird feeling. So I think that's when they knew it was time.
10: I got a weird question for you. On your way home from that game, did you notice crazy traffic? Like, do you take Lakeshore Drive, or did you notice the city was bizarre after that game? Because you guys ended so late. It was after the fireworks.
11: Which no one could see.
10: Which nobody could see.
11: Navy Pier apologized.
10: They issued an apology because nobody could see the fireworks, but the city was crazy late that night after your game.
9: Very strange day. I mean, we're so much in the routine of playing the day games on the weekend there that just playing a true Saturday night game was different, but fun, and obviously an amazing atmosphere that night. But, yeah, stayed and watched the fireworks, and, you know, we're going home around midnight or whatever it was, and still a ton of people out. So yeah, it was a chaotic day.
10: Yeah, that's right. He had fireworks at Wrigley that night. It's a very rare and special thing.
11: Yeah, easier to see there because you're right underneath them.
9: Yeah,
10: you're right there. In the open, Tanny used your quote after the game. You got a little nervous for Dansby Swanson's old glove. Now, his old glove, how old is the glove, and what's the problem? Like, is the leather cracked? Is the strings falling apart? What's going on with that thing?
9: I don't know the exact year. It's from his Braves years, and I think was many years there as well. So it's like navy and blue, you know, or navy and red, Braves colors on the, can't tell anymore, but that was the original. I mean, there's been a long history of guys using gloves for a long time, and he takes meticulous care of his with I think it's a mink oil, something like that, but he's still got it, still working.
11: How old is your oldest mitt?
9: I use the same one, or I use a new glove every year, so I don't usually kind of on the same life cycle, but I keep all my gloves.
10: What kind of oil do you use, sir, if not mink oil?
9: Wilson has a pretty generic one, the glove conditioner, but like it's a little less critical when you're kind of going one glove a year.
11: So what's the routine to break a new mitt in if you're doing one every year?
9: I usually get them. They want to give it to you in spring training so they can do the whole video.

0: studio and stuff, but I asked for them around Christmas, and then just play catch with it, use it, and then use it throughout spring and get ready.
1: Yeah, you know, it's making me think of when we used to break in a mitt as kids, Lawrence.
2: Put
1: right?
2: it under your bed, put it under a tire.
1: Yeah, you put a ball in it and then tie it up with a shoelace. I used to do that thing.
2: Put it in the oven.
0: Yeah, I like that one. Sometimes I'll leave it overnight at the field, like with a couple balls in it, like with a belt tied around it or something like that. Depends on what it needs. Every glove is different.
1: And the gold one, will you ever use one of your gold gloves in a ball game, sir?
0: Nah, well, I'm a Wilson guy, so I can't use a Rollins.
1: Oh, that's right. Can't do it.
0: Yeah.
1: Can't
0: do Otherwise, it. You know, I'd be out there with the gold glove.
3: Yeah, at some point during the winter, we should do a double up because it's the same building, Nico.
1: Yeah, that's right. Wilson's right here in our building downtown.
0: That's a collab just waiting to happen.
3: Yeah, we should like for real do something with this.
1: Every week, Nico joins us from a different video location. Today, he is in a serial killer's basement somewhere. That is a creepy look you got going
3: Saw
1: there, sir.
3: Six Not with super Nico scenic.
0: I'm within the storage with all the drinks and stuff for the clubhouse. The thing is, when we're on the East Coast, you got to realize it's 3:30, so outdoor. There's a lot of things going on right now, and indoors to get some space by yourself sometimes involves a little creativity, which I'm not afraid to do. So you guys are getting the full Camden Yards tour.
1: You know what would be good if you had it right now with all those drinks there is the cup, the New York Knicks anniversary cup. It's our weekly cup check. It's not with you, correct? Is it back home waiting for you?
0: No, I've been known to leave things in hotel rooms, so for precious items like that I usually leave them at home. At home, but we're gonna have a nice all-star break next week, so plenty of time for summer and hot days and beverages, and I'm sure it'll get lots of use.
1: All right, for those who haven't been paying attention and scoring at home, so far a LaCroix, a Corona, I have a follow-up question on that, and some water. Corona, beer in a cup, Nico, interesting. Was there ice? Why did it end up in the cup?
0: No, I think I just wanted to use the cup.
1: That's beautiful.
3: A beer in a cup is weird to you?
1: I don't know. Like, if it's Corona, if it's home, you already it's in a bottle or a can.
0: Yeah.
1: You know?
3: Sometimes a cup is more convenient, and drinking out of a bottle, you can't get as much as you can out of a cup.
1: Oh, in terms of the guzzle?
3: Yeah.
1: Oh, see?
3: Yeah, man. A lot of people do the cup thing, man.
1: Well, we'll be checking back with another cup check next week.
3: It'll be Mitch Cup Check. Look, Nico, you play in a historic barn at Wrigley. Does it mean anything to you to go to other historic ballparks like Camden Yards?
0: Yeah, I mean, I think that's one cool thing about the new schedule of playing every team every year, or at least we go here every other year now, seeing every ballpark. And I've only played here twice, so it's definitely a little more foreign to me. But yeah, did my early work on the field today, like I like to do the first day on the road, and getting nice and situated. It's a beautiful stadium, and I know they've done some renovations in recent years, but it was on the front end of, you know, the modern ballpark and baseball, and really influential place. So always cool to play here.
1: Man, you got a lot of knowledge about the trends in stadium. You're right. That was like the first one, and it was right after Raitt Field was built here when they didn't really do anything special. And then Camden Yards came out and they did all kinds of things special. And it was like, oh, maybe an opportunity was missed. How does it hold up aesthetically when you're out there and you're looking around? How does that place hold up with all the other more modern ballparks now?
0: Oh, great. If not better. Yeah. I mean, I think a lot of the times the fancy and baseball fields don't really go together that much. I feel like a lot of the new parks are very nice, and the amenities are amazing, and the clubhouses are super nice, obviously. But the on-field stuff, like more lights and more screens and more things like that, don't really make the playing experience better. I think some fans probably enjoy that, but I think there's something about a ballpark that's kind of hard to just create brand new. And this place definitely has some history, and you know, they've modernized it in a way that it's up to date, but still great.
1: Who is most likely to hit one onto Utah Street on this particular trip for you guys out there?
0: Yeah, I got Ian Happ having a big slugging trip. Yeah, he's been known to do so in Cincinnati, so we go there later, and then why not here? I think he hit one here last time, not too far, but got it over the fence and right.
3: How are you guys feeling right now? I mean, the overall things have been good. I know the Cardinals series didn't go the way that you wanted, but overall, it feels like that all of the panic that was 2 weeks ago has dissipated right now.
0: Yeah, there's always ebbs and flows. And like we've always talked about, it's easy to feel what's most

0: most recent. It's been a unique stretch. Definitely that road trip we had in New York and Milwaukee was crazy. And we went 6-1, but it was a challenging stretch, which made it that much more satisfying of all the injuries and schedule changes. And then even in the past week, the weather's been intense and all over the place, and always something new, but I feel like we've responded to everything pretty well.
1: 23-3 with a win, followed by 17-1 with a loss. That's this year in a nutshell, in some ways, isn't it? It's crazy.
0: Yeah, I mean, you get those crazy offensive win days at Wrigley, and there's some wild scores that can happen out there. But yeah, each day is definitely its own thing.
1: You've been on base in 8 consecutive games, a hit in 7 of those 8 games. How are you feeling at the plate in terms of the stuff that you've told us matters, quality of contact and your overall comfort?
0: It's been all right. I mean, it felt good to come through in a big spot on Sunday against the Cardinals. Obviously, that was, you know, they take a lead 3-2 on a big swing, and then the response by our offense to immediately jump back and swing that game around, which felt really good to be, you know, in the middle of that on a Sunday game and heading into an off day. So that felt really good. But yeah, I feel like I'm in a good spot.
1: How about Jacob Webb with a 2-inning save after, what, 5 days off in a row? That was a big time performance by that guy.
0: Yeah, we had 3 guys in our bullpen on Sunday go multiple innings, and just the efforts from everybody down there to cover, you know, a lot of outs and a lot of injuries. And it's been a lot for everybody involved down there, and always appreciate guys that are willing to take the ball and really go for it like that. And Webby's been, you know, good for so long now.
2: Nico, we saw the video of you celebrating Alex Bregman's service time. I looked your service time. It's at 6.014 of service time for you. So we got a little ways to go to get you that ace of spades. But what was that like to see a guy make it to that point in the career? And not a lot of people, especially these days, make that.
0: Yeah, I think that's, you know, really important what you said at the end. It's just like you get into a certain age in the game now, and there's not, if you're a great player, obviously you'll keep getting opportunities, but they're not just handing out contracts to guys to keep you around. You know, the emphasis on young players and, you know, cost controllable players is so high that, you know, playing the game longer and longer is getting hard. And it's an amazing thing to have 5 guys on our team this year reach 10 years of service time. It's a really unique thing. And we had a nice team party for that last week. But it's definitely important to celebrate each guy individually too.
1: Less than 10% of all MLB players reach 10 years. 5 of them on this team alone. That's amazing. Who else?
0: Yeah, just this season. So, J-Mo, Dansby, Breggy, Boyd, and Conforto all reaching 10 this year.
1: Wow, that's a big, big deal. Where was the party? Your house? You've been known to host.
0: No. It was at Lazy Bird, I think it's called, in West Loop. It's in the basement of the Hoxton Hotel.
1: I know I know that place well. That is a swank hang. That's a good hang downstairs.
0: Yeah,
1: there.
0: It was nice. Some of the wives put it together, and always good to get an excuse to get people together like that.
2: That's beautiful, man. Like how was it received by Alex when you take that moment inside the clubhouse and celebrate him?
0: I think it's great. I mean, I think celebrating each other throughout a season is super important. There's a lot of things in the sport that remind you of what's not going well, whether it's results or just like guys holding themselves to a high standard or media or whatever it is. And so I think opportunities to really, you know, uplift each other and celebrate tough accomplishments. It's pretty sweet. Yeah.
1: It's interesting that you're the guy to hand that out. Is that a standard role for you to get to be that guy?
0: Yeah, things here and there. I think there's kind of a natural flow to it. I think one thing that's good about our group leadership wise is since we do have a variety of guys with a lot of experience and different personalities, there doesn't have to be like a one center point for things in general. I think Ian has done a really nice job in using his voice, and he doesn't overuse it, but when he does, everyone always is, you know, listening. And he's longest tenured Chicago athlete, you know, so there's a lot of respect for that guy.
2: There's no doubt about it. Later on in the show today, Nico, we're going to have Joe Maddon on. And I know that you've talked about his ideas on leadership. And so I know you weren't with Joe for a long time, but what do you remember about being with Joe and what he was like as a manager?
0: Yeah, I think, well, I didn't have him for a lot of time, but I had him in like a very impressionable time for me, right? Because it was, I wasn't in big league camp in 2019, which was my first spring training as a pro. But I got like 15, 20 at bats or something in spring training and got to go through a couple days of BP and stuff with the team. And so I had like my first glance of, big league things. And Joe was so laid back, so cool, so much just seeming to enjoy every day. And so I had that impression. And then, I get called up in September, which is, feels like a world away from spring training. And, the team's still in it, but a lot of things weren't going well and this and that. And, for him to still carry himself the same exact way, was really impressive to me because it's so easy to be someone in spring training and when everything is smooth and easy, but then everything, a lot of challenges happen and then people are very different usually. But for him to be the same person and to stick to all the morals and things that he emphasizes and live that out himself, I think that's a great form of leadership.
1: That's really cool to think about, you as the young player and seeing him be the same as he was in spring, because that was a crazy September. They were so desperate, they called you up, out of nowhere.
0: Yeah, that's how you knew they were really screwed.
1: No, but seriously, like if times were crazy then and Joe was cool and laid back. That's really interesting. What should we talk to him about today? Like, what would you be interested in talking to him about today?
0: Yeah, that's interesting.
1: I mean, that's
0: I don't
1: our
0: know, 'cause I
1: job.
0: mean,
1: That's our job. So.
0: A lot's even changed just with the Cubs since he managed and with the sport in general. I guess just if as a manager now there'd be with how he sees the game, if there's things that he would emphasize differently than what he did, towards at the end of his time with the Cubs or. Or even, I think, even better question is like, Joe was so much on the front end of a lot of things that we call, modern analytics, because he was the guy that was like hand drawing, spray charts for hitters to do defensive positioning and things like that. So I guess like he was so ahead of it. I guess things that he's seeing now that maybe he saw coming from a long time ago, I think would be interesting to hear. I know he was big on the defensive positioning side, and that's obviously something that, I do every day. And I don't know, it's just such a life in baseball. It's interesting to hear.
2: Your current manager, we think, is doing an incredible job. And just looking from the outside at what Craig's had to deal with all the injuries to pitchers, I think that's probably the easy part for us to be like, well, he's got to push buttons and do the right things. And he seemingly has done that. From someone who's in it, how do you view the job that Craig's done over the last few weeks?
0: I mean, it's so impressive, and I think you nailed it with the pitching side. I think that is a big bulk of it, is just understanding who's available, and their strengths, and knowing that there isn't like a picture perfect way to get through every baseball game right now, but he's still finding ways to put people in positions to succeed. And so that's so impressive on that end. And but I think, yeah, the flip side of that too is like the trust that he puts into us as position players. I think through times that we haven't played well or times that we have, like he always gives us the benefit of the doubt as a group to put our best foot forward and figure things out on our own. And knowing that it has to come from the players at a certain point, but putting us in positions to succeed.
1: That's good stuff. Nico, one more thing on the defensive positioning I've been wanting to ask you about. Aesthetically, as you're watching a game, I don't know about you, Lawrence, but it bothers me that what looks like a surefire base hit up the middle is often a double play that ends an inning. Like it's just said, you're taught your whole life to square it up and hit one hard up the middle, aren't you? Like, isn't that one of the optimal results? But now it's so often a disaster. Does that feel wrong to you on any level?
0: Yeah, that's funny, right? And the same goes for just hard hit balls in the air to the middle of the field too. There's just the center. Basically, you have to, the outfielders play so deep now, like you have to land it, either have to hit it off the wall or go over the fence to get extra base hits sometimes it feels like. But yeah, it's funny because in all of our cage work and everything, everyone's, working up the middle. But if you look at, spray charts and where extra base hits are, it's like you stay out of the middle. It's line to line, unless you have crazy power. So yeah, one common phrase that I say a lot is slug to the line. which came from Anthony Iaposi, who is our old hitting coach here and absolute all-time guy to be around. So we always joke about that. You know, you practice up the middle on backspin and then just topspin the heck out of something in the game and be happy with your results.
2: I love watching the decisions that you and Dansby have to make on some of those. Like in a situation where there is a runner at first, the idea of do I come down and or do I flip? Like that like those little things of like it's taking you to the bag, but he's coming across the bag. How do you make the choice? And I know it's from play to play, but I love watching you guys figure that out in real time.
0: Yeah, I mean, there's a lot of plays that we're making now in the big leagues that we never made growing up or in college or in the minor leagues because of positioning and things like that. So we've had a couple double plays lately where, you know, it's a ground ball to third and Breggy throws it to Dansby at second. And that Dansby's never done that before, but, you know, he's a great athlete and he's making it work. So, yeah, there's definitely unique things that are always popping up. And that's part of the fun of it and why it's nice to have other good athletes around you.
1: Yeah, pretty sweet pivot by Dansby.
0: Yeah, he's got it.
2: He's pretty good at the defensive thing.
1: All right, we'll be watching for Ian Happ to go to Utah Street.
0: Yeah, let's make it happen.
1: There you go. Go beat the Orioles.
2: Have fun, Nico.
0: Sounds good to me. I will.
3: 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We are currently in a rain delay here in Baltimore, so the Cubs and Orioles have yet to start. But the good news is we're expecting baseball sometime around 6:30 tonight, first pitch between the Cubs and Orioles. They're waiting for some storms to move through the area. Those storms have yet to appear here at Camden Yards, but first pitch tonight, as of now, scheduled for 6:30 between the Cubs and Orioles, the opener of this three-game set. We're going to take a quick timeout. When we come back, we'll hear from championship manager Joe Maddon next on The Score and the Northwestern Medicine Cubs Radio Network.
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3: 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We are

0: in a weather delay here in Baltimore. So first pitch has been pushed to 6:30 tonight between the Cubs and Orioles, the start of a three-game set while we wait out the weather here in Baltimore. What a great opportunity to hear from championship manager Joe Maddon, who joined Spiegel and Holmes earlier today on 104.3 The Score in Chicago.
1: Sir, how are you?
2: Yes, sir. I'm wonderful. Having a great day. Got a lot done today. Did several broadcasts or podcasts, and got a couple of holes of golf in, and have an event to attend. So it's been a pretty good day.
3: You look good. You sound good whenever we see you and hear you. And we both have a lot of fondness for you, man. A lot of different lovely memories. I find myself, as soon as I see you, I think about nights at the Metro, for the hot stove, cool music, and like some of those. Some of my favorite green rooms ever, with like the baseball people and the music people all hanging out, Joe. It's one of your happy places too. You seeing much music these days, or listening to music you love these days?
2: Every morning. I mean, I'm getting up really early. I kind of dig getting up like 4 or 5 o'clock in the morning. And I start off with like Simon and Garfunkel on Pandora, something nice and smooth.
3: Mm-hmm.
2: And then eventually I move into something a little bit hotter. I have a speaker system outside my house here. And the golf course is right here. So the golfers have gotten to the point now where they get upset if my music's not on. So some days it's classic rewind. Some days it's on the weekends, it's 70s with Casey Kasem on Saturdays and Sundays. I never miss that. So I'm still mixing it up. Listen to it from the moment I wake up, sit in front of my fireplace, read the New York Post, and have a great day.
4: Now, since we're giving Joe his flowers, I mean, you, Speaks, you know how I feel about Joe.
3: Like, I do.
4: Nobody can say anything bad about Joe Maddon in front of me, because then we're going to have a problem.
3: Joe. I've tried saying bad stuff in front of Lawrence about you. It doesn't work.
2: Lawrence is the best. We had some great times of that show weekly. Was it weekly for a bit, right?
4: Yeah, we had it weekly. And then I got to go see Joe out. And when he went to go be the manager of the Angels, I surprised him. He's like, what the hell are you doing here?
2: That's right.
4: and he just gave me the lay of the land out there at Tempe Diablo and let me walk around and talk to me. Like, this is a good man, and I always believe that. And so you've been instrumental in my career, sir. So it's always appreciative when you're available to come be on with us.
2: Well, listen, you guys have been wonderful to me also. I have nothing but warm fuzzies about that place. It was 5 glorious years in Chicago. It ended way too abruptly. However, the time spent there was quality, classic time. Mission accomplished kind of a thing. But you guys are really good. I thought we were always fair, and I enjoyed the conversation. I enjoyed the exchange. And that's it. I mean, this is the entertainment business that we're in, and you have to always remember that.
3: Yeah, it is. How did it feel, Joe, to do that podcast, to do Lovable Reunion with your guys, with Rizzo and Ross? It thought it was a phenomenal conversation, and kind of one of a kind to like have a manager and 2 of his ball players talk through the strategy of a pennant chase and playoff run and a World Series. That was pretty remarkable. How did it feel to talk through all of that with them?
2: First of all, I was so proud of them. I mean, I thought they did a great job. I saw some of the other ones too. They were outstanding. Their prep, the production itself, everything about it was absolutely first class. So first of all, I was really complimentary to them. And then beyond that, you're right. I mean, Riz and I and David and I have always talked strategy. This is like nothing new for me and us. We would on a daily basis, and the game and the bunt defenses and the things we did on the field defensively with Riz at first base, that was a conversation. That wasn't me dictating anything to him. And oftentimes it was his idea first that we would include. And then Rossi, he was the good cop, bad cop all in one. I mean, he would greet guys at the dugout step, make sure things were being adhered to and followed. The clubhouse ran so perfectly, not just because of David and Anthony, but there was other really great veterans in there. So I'm listening to this thing, I'm watching this thing, and they were great. Every episode was great. There was something very interesting to listen to on each and every episode. I'm very proud of them. I thought they did wonderfully.
4: When it comes to the way that a clubhouse is constructed, we've actually been having a lot of conversations about this, because the current mm-hmm. Cubs team, a lot of the guys are similar, not the same, but similar. When it mm-hmm. came to your clubhouse, did you actively try to make sure that there was a diversity of thought, different types of guys on your roster?
2: Well, I didn't have any control over that. That's all set up by the GM, and Theo did it once, and everybody else. The one thing that really stands out was when David Ross came on board, and Theo had asked me to speak with him, and I was sitting in my

0: 67 Ford Galaxy 500 convertible behind a grocery store. And that's the first long conversation I had with David Ross. And I couldn't have been happier or more impressed. You know, and you know, you've spoken with David, and he and I have gotten really close after all of this has occurred. And we play golf together. We stay in touch. He's going to be at the event at Adelina on Sunday night also. And he's been at the event, our thanks was down in Tampa over Christmas time at our restaurant, Ava. It's such an easy conversation with these. They're real. They're real people. There's nothing pretentious about these guys. And that's where I really feel like I've been able to connect with them. I'm their manager. And of course, always was. And we had some difficult conversations. But now that that's done, the friendship has really flourished even more. And I'm very, very grateful for that.
1: So I feel like a locker room needs, or a clubhouse needs some weirdos. just odd characters can help, you know? And that's like what Lawrence is talking about. We've talked about with this particular Cubs team. I don't know that there's not a lot of sandpaper there, as the hockey guys would say, or just kind of odd personalities, right? Odd personalities to keep things agitated. That can matter in a long season, can it?
0: Love it. Yeah, absolutely. I cannot agree with that more. We did, like I said, this was not by my design, but the thing I think that I was able to do, one of the things I've recognized is I wanted everybody to be themselves. I didn't want homogenization. I don't want everybody thinking, dressing, acting the same, only on cutoff and relays, bunt defense, first to third. You know, all the fundamentals of the game. Yes, I want homogenization there. I want us to play the game properly, fundamentally. Well, I want all of that, no doubt. But as a human being, God, isn't it great? From Javi Baez to David Ross and up and down the spectrum that we had there. Travis Wood, what better character than Travis Woody? Woody was the best. And that's the thing. You can't discourage them. You can't discourage them from really openly being themselves. And I love quirkiness. And I think you have to be a little bit crazy to be great. And that's a T-shirt that I made. You want that. I mean, I think from what I see, not just with the Cubbies, from a distance in general, it's gotten to the point now where it's players aren't necessarily permitted to have as much fun as we once did. And that's, I'm only talking 10, 15 years ago. I think that's just the fact. You know, the fun regarding celebrations in the dugout, wearing masks and stuff, that's different. That's kind of superfluous. I'm not into that. I like post-game celebrations where we had the celebration room when you came in after the game and we celebrated the victory, and our little road trips with the Pedro Strop road trip, dressed like Stropey road trip. Things like that are very unifying. And that's it. I mean, play the game right on the field and hard. Off the field, have a blast. And I want every personality to surface, because if they do, if that personality surfaces, we're going to get the best version of them on the playing field.
2: Joe Maddon joining us here on The Score as we talk about his incredible event that he's doing for twoburntfeet.org, and he's going to be at Adelina Italian on Sunday, July 19th. You can get your tickets at twoburntfeet.org. Okay, so let's talk about Travis Wood for a second, Joe, because his episode of the podcast was hilarious too, and he was talking about you allowing him to be a part of doing real shagging in the outfield to get him ready in case you needed him to play outfield. What's it like for a manager to have the luxury of having a guy like that, that is willing and able to go and play the outfield in a major league game?
0: Extending your roster all the time. I failed at having Ben Zobrist attempt to catch. That's the one position he balked at. He ran from that. But guys like, and then I had Lorenzen, Mike, I had him with the Angels. This guy, he could play the outfield. He could hit. He could do all the. Why do we always run away from this stuff? Game in progress. Stuff happens. And whenever you're losing, trying to come back, all bets are off. You will do anything possible. Woody, you saw what he could do at the plate, and you saw the catch he made against the Mariners up against the Ivy, and the back and forth. Those little vignettes do a lot to create this like buzz among the group in the dugout and in the clubhouse. And when it works, wow, it really can take off. Those are the kind of things you can't evaluate them necessarily, but I'm here to tell you, among the players, it's talked about. It brings some energy. The next day, there's a lot of laughing and giggling going on, which I love. Listen, when the game is being played, play the game hard and right. Absolutely. But when the game is not being played, just go ahead and be yourself and have a blast. And all of these things contribute. They all contribute. And I don't think that everybody understands that conceptually, because it's all about appearance now. And you always have to like these formulated, sophisticated pre-game workouts, because there's not enough time spent in minor leagues developing players to the level that they should be developed. So that's my opinion. I really believe that. I want major league players that are ready to play in the big leagues. Yes, there's some, I don't want to say development, but there's some refining that should still occur. But please, boys, it's tough enough. Cameras in your face, reporters every day, social media now is a big part of the landscape. We need a pressure release valve, nothing to pump more air into it.
1: That's Joe Maddon. You know that voice. And he's on the score right now with Spiegel and Holmes right here. Joe, we get a chance to talk to Nico Hoerner every week, and we love that dude. He appreciated you being the same as you were at that spring training as you were in September when he got called up off the family couch and came and helped you guys out. He that's loved right. that you were the same guy. And that's just a really cool thing to remember. And Nico brought this up a couple of weeks ago, just kind of randomly, because we were asking him these questions about the clubhouse, and he brought this up. Here, we'll play it for you real quick.
3: I think it's important to be aware of the personalities you have in the room. I think, you know, Joe Maddon laid that out a lot as far as like the value of having players at different points in their careers and the five levels that he laid out with that. And that fits with personality types too. And I think there is a lot of value in having diversity of personalities, and we do have that.
1: So the five stages of a ball player is something that you talked about with them, right? You still think it matters to comprise a team?
0: Of course it does. It doesn't, not that it matters, it exists. It just, it's the way the world, the baseball world formulates, occurs, revolves around the sun. I mean, level one, happy to be here. We're all happy. When you get called up, man, your first appearance, my God, are you happy to be there? As you've wanted to do it your entire life. Everybody, your grandparents want to be there. Everybody wants to be your buddies, girlfriend, whatever. Happy to be here. Level two, dangerous survival. I like this and I want to stay here and I don't want to mess up. I don't want to make any mistakes. And it's a very careful spot to be in, which normally I don't think really lends to victory and a lot of times does lead to defeat because of the carefulness. Level three, I belong here. I can do this. Once a guy arrives there, he could help you win on a nightly basis. He gets it. He knows. He looks in the eyeballs of the other guys there on his team and other teams and knows that he's a part of this and he can compete here and he belongs here. Level four, I want to make as much money as I possibly can. You can never diminish. That's important, man. A lot of times these careers are short, whether it's injury or it's just something happens, a better player comes along. So make as much dough as you can. And level five, you want. Level five guys, all I want to do is win. And if you really walk through a clubhouse, both you guys, I bet you can. You'll recognize the happy to be there guys. Somebody might be in survival, a little bit uptight all the time, etc. It's very easy to recognize. I thought about this in 1995, I think it was in the basement or 94 in Anaheim Stadium with Marcel Lachman at 1 o'clock in the morning. I thought this, and I went back that night, wrote it down. My uncle at Rick's house had a little pad by the bed for any kind of thoughts in the middle of the night, and I wrote this stuff down. So this happened to me. This epiphany occurred then. And I really believe not only in baseball, there's a lot of other occupations.
1: I think you're right. And all I want to do is win as the most enlightened phase. You ever try to get players in those other phases to that space? I'd be tempted to try and get them to that headspace any way I could.
0: Well, you could try, but it's got to be organic, I believe. You want to go from one to three to five. You want to skip two and four. I mean, two, like the survival for money. What are you going to do? I mean, of course, but that doesn't really. But as they're trying to make more money, obviously they should be playing pretty well. But I like, happy to be here and get them right into that. I belong here. I can do this right into all I want to do is win. Because listen, I mean, it's. I look at the records these days. There's so many 500 teams out there and run differentials about zero. There's a couple teams above. But everything seems to be satiated with just being 500, which I don't quite understand. Maybe five over five, 500, then 10, then 15, then 20. Back then, we used to have to be at least minimum 20 games over 500 to be considered possible for the playoffs. I know it's different with more teams involved. I get it. Fan base engagement. I love that. I'm not disputing that. However, these are the kind of thoughts that I'd like to see. I'd like to see more teams in spring training proclaim, we want to play the last game of the year and win it. We're going to the World Series, and we're gonna win that somehow this year. That needs to be proclaimed more often, as opposed to attempting to be solvent so we could, at the trade deadline, could try to add on. I can't stand that.
2: So, Joe, I got a pitch for you, okay? And,
0: yes.
2: And I should have just texted it to you, but it's been rolling around in my head for a couple of years now. This is what I want MLB Network to do with you. I want them to get you a Cousin Eddie, okay?
0: Okay.
2: And then for spring training next year,

0: I want you to go around Arizona one point, a couple of weeks, and Florida for a couple more, and I want to call it the Madden Cruiser. and we can pay homage to the great John Madden, yeah, and the great Joe Madden by doing this. Get people in there to do the interviews, and people love talking ball with you. I think it's a winner, and I think MLB should do it.
1: Well, first of all, I just recently repurchased another RV. This is the fifth or sixth iteration of the Cousin Eddie. I'm going to name it, I believe, Party Like, because it's a 1999 American Heritage Fleetwood, all white, magnificent shape. Just drove it up from Florida. So right now I might change Party Like. It's 1999, the year of the van RV. So yeah, listen, I'm not opposed to that. That's a pretty cool idea, actually. Something different. I'm wide open, man. I'm doing a lot of stuff. I'm doing a lot of stuff like what we're doing right now. The podcast with Verducci's great. MLB Network once a week with Brian Kenny. Brian's been outstanding to me. Hmm. And there's other people like asking or knocking on the door. My problem is I don't want to just keep going everywhere all the time. Done a lot of traveling. So the Zoom stuff really permits me to cover a lot of different bases. However, your concept right there is kind of interesting. I'm not going to deny that.
2: There you go.
0: That's what's up.
2: That's yeah, damn near a yes right there.
0: Well, we got to get someone to pay for it.
2: Yeah,
0: well, that's the part.
1: That's all. Just get the right sponsor. Yeah. We can do that.
0: But, yeah, but getting sparking the idea and having Joe approve the idea is something that I like very much.
2: The very exciting thing about you being on Zoom is we get to see the house a little bit behind you. Yeah. There are three statues of the Three Stooges. Well, one of each stooge, really. They look phenomenal. I like the Who's Quadrophenia poster. Back there in the middle, Joe. And what's that right behind you? That's the Book of Joe. It's a cover of the Correct. Book of Joe.
1: Yep.
2: And is that Wrigley? Is that a picture of somebody at Wrigley wearing number 70? Is that over your left shoulder?
1: That's Grant Park. That's the big celebration.
2: Oh, wow.
1: Greeny took that photograph. I mean, I love the picture because it just shows my back and not my face. I think it's one of the better photographs of me. So I love that one. That's up there. Yeah. Quadrophenia, that came from Eddie Vedder. Eddie gave me that. I got a couple items in the house from Eddie. We still stay in touch. The Three Stooges were motivated by, I think I saw them on Friends. I think they're on the TV show Friends at some point.
2: Mm-hmm.
1: And there's really a cool Frank Zappa. They're blocking out Frank Zappa back here.
2: Oh, yeah.
1: And that was because I know Frank Zappa, remember Kenny Revisa,
2: yep,
1: great sports psych. Kenny has passed away, but I always call him Zappa because I thought he looked like Frank Zappa. And this particular time, Zappa appeared with Alice Cooper at Cal State Fullerton.
2: Wow.
1: Which is where Kenny taught. So I was in San Francisco and I picked that up too.
2: Has there ever been a cooler manager than Joe Madden?
0: No.
2: I don't think so.
0: Toburntfeet.org.
2: Yeah.
0: You want to do your part to help lessen and get rid of homelessness. What made you decide that you want to be a part of this?
1: This was just something when I was working with the Angels in the late 1990s, early 2000s. I talked about it. I used to ride my bike, kind of like from, if you're aware of the coast area there, I'd be up Seal Beach down to Sunset Beach, Huntington, all the way down to Newport and back. And you'd go down there, man, and there's a lot of folks pushing a shopping cart with pretty much everything they owned in a shopping cart. It bothered me. And I always thought if I could ever get on the bigger soapbox, I've always used that phrase as a manager someday, that I would try to do something about it. When I did, we started that with the Rays in St. Petersburg, actually at the St. Vincent de Paul. And their Toburnt Fiend actually comes from that because the first meal we made was a lunch there. And I was in charge. I put myself in charge of pasta, boiling hot, big tub of water, pasta in it. I go to pour it into a colander in a small sink and it kicked back all over my feet, two burnt feet, second, third degree burns. Ronnie Porterfield had to put me back together. So as we were evolving from Respect 90 to Burnt Feet. And once I talked to Connie Falcone about that, Connie's helping us a lot with this. We both thought two burnt feet is the proper and appropriate next step.
2: Outstanding.
1: No pun intended.
2: Toburntfeet.org. Yeah. And this is, you know, look, folks, you can help the cause, but to get a chance to hang out and break bread with Joe Madden and Cubs alumni who will be there. It's quite a weekend. Yep. Lovable reunion on Thursday. And then this event on Sunday over at Adelina Italian, 912 North State in Chicago. Go to toburntfeet.org. And that's a great hang.
0: Joe, we appreciate you, man. Appreciate the hard work that you're doing. Thanks so much for your time. And we always love it when you're on.
1: Always wonderful to be with you guys. Your voices are very

0: awesome for me to hear. Also, continued success for you guys. I'm looking forward to seeing both of you. We get to Chicago next week. Thanks,
1: sounds good,
0: guys.
1: Joe.
0: Appreciate it.
2: Yeah, thank you, Joe. You. That's Joe Madden.
0: Be well. All right, Lawrence.
3: It's great hearing from Championship Manager Joe Madden on earlier today with Spiegel and Holmes on 104.3 The Score in Chicago. We are currently in a weather delay in Baltimore. Cubs-Orioles was supposed to start, about an hour ago, but instead they were worried about storms rolling through the area, so they changed the start of the game to 6:30, about 15 minutes from now. Let's take a look at the Major League Baseball scoreboard. After two, Detroit leading the A's 2-0 at Comerica Park. Colt Keith with a two-run home run for the Tigers, his seventh of the year. Ryan O'Hearn with a grand slam for Pittsburgh, his 14th home run of the year. The Pirates leading the Braves 4-1, bottom of the second inning at PNC Park. Other action, top of the third, former Cub Owen Casey with a solo shot for Miami. The Marlins lead the Mariners 2-0. Casey with 12 home runs on the year. The Rays strike first. They've got a 1-0 lead over the Yankees. Last of the second in Tampa, Victor Mesa Jr. with a solo home run for the Rays, his fourth of the year. Astros and Nationals tied at one. Top of the second inning in Washington, James Wood with a leadoff home run for the Nats, his 25th of the year. Top of the first in New York, Royals and Mets are scoreless. Middle one in Cincinnati, no score between the Phillies and the Reds. There's one final on the board. It was game one of a doubleheader between the Brewers and Cardinals in St. Louis, and Milwaukee wins that game 4-3. Jacob Mizorowski struck out 11 in 7 innings to pick up his 10th win of the year. We're going to take a timeout now. When we come back, it's time for baseball in Baltimore. Cubs, Orioles, Pat, Ron, next on The Score and the Northwestern Medicine Cubs Radio Network.
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9: 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He has done it, Pete. Bro Armstrong has hit for the cycle.
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Chris Rodovey with the national anthem prior to game one of this three-game series between the Chicago Cubs and the Baltimore Orioles. Good evening, everybody, along with former Cub and All-Star Ron Coomer. It's Pat Hughes reporting. Zach Zaidman working alongside. We all thank you for joining us. It has been a rain delay for about an hour or so, and I believe we're just about ready to get this ball game underway. The starting pitchers will be Matthew Boyd going for the Cubs, Shane Boz scheduled to be the starter for Baltimore. Let's go ahead and get right to the starting lineups on an overcast and warm summer night here in Baltimore, Maryland. 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Leading off for the Cubs tonight and playing center field is Pete Crow Armstrong. Alex Bregman batting second and playing third base. The Cub first baseman is Michael Busch. The cleanup man is the right fielder, Seiya Suzuki. Ian Happ in left. Nico Horner batting sixth and playing second base. The designated hitter is Michael Conforto. Dansby Swanson in the number eight spot. Dansby plays shortstop. And Miguel Amaya batting ninth and catching. So there you have the Cubs for the Baltimore Orioles. They will line up this way. Taylor Ward leading off in left field. Adley Rutschman catching. The number three batter is their shortstop, Gunnar Henderson. Pete Alonso, the former Met, in his first season in Baltimore, batting cleanup and playing first base. Kobe Mayo is the third baseman. Samuel Basayo is back.

0: Alexander in right field. The center fielder is Dylan Beavers. And batting ninth and playing second base, Jackson Holliday. So there you have the lineups. We're waiting for the Orioles to take the field. A good crowd on hand. And not surprisingly, a lot of Cub shirts and Cub blue hats in the stands. And you'll be able to hear them when the Cubs get an extra base hit or make a fine defensive play. No question about it. We are ready to go. It's game one of the series. Cubs against Baltimore. Back to get it started right after this on The Score and the Northwestern Medicine Cubs Radio Network.
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5: 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Just 2.6 carbs, 95 calories, and packed with flavor. 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And, Patrick, we had a delay. I don't know if you can call it a rain delay when it doesn't rain. They never did put the tarp on the field, and we were delayed 45 minutes, actually close to an hour, but very bizarre that we didn't get started playing, but there will be baseball now in Baltimore.
0: Yeah, it was a rain delay featuring everything except rain.
5: Yeah, right.
0: But we are just about set to go now. The umpires have arrived. The umpires tonight, Ramon De Jesus behind the plate. Adrian Johnson is the crew chief. He will work at first. Paul Clemens is the second base umpire, and Quinn Wolcott over at third. We mentioned the anthem was sung by Chris Rodovi. The national anthem is sponsored by the Salvation Army Adult Rehabilitation Centers and Thrift Stores, fueling recovery, hope, and second chances. The lights have been turned on here at Oriole Park at Camden Yards. Good crowd on hand, but far from a sellout. Lots of empty entire sections in the upper deck, which is a little surprising to me, Ron. How about you?
5: Yeah, I would agree. I can remember coming to this ballpark, and, you know, you'd get a team like the Cubs come in or you know, coming here as a Yankee, and you couldn't find a ticket for anything. And now it's a different story. Beautiful ballpark, but, yeah, that's, you know, sometimes the record of a team will dictate how many people show up, and it's definitely about half empty.
0: Cubs occupy the third base dugout here at Oriole Park at Camden Yards. The field is in great shape. There is a lot of in foul territory. We only come here every other season in the current scheduling run, and I had forgotten how much space in foul ground there is in this yard.
5: It's the one thing that this ballpark does give to the pitcher, because the rest of it is pretty good hitting. You know, straight left field, they move the wall back, but, you know, foul territory as a third baseman, you knew when you came here you go after a lot of balls that, let's say, at Wrigley Field, you would not even come close to being able to.

0: Good play.
1: 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We are told it is right around 78 degrees as this ball game is about ready to get underway. The game time temperature is brought to you by Four Seasons, your trusted local experts for heating, air conditioning, plumbing, sewer, and electric. Now, Ron, you had to play quite a few games in your days as a Minnesota Twin, maybe, mainly. And how did you like playing here, and how did you like hitting here at Oriole Park in Vineyard?
0: I love coming to Baltimore. I really believe, like, years ago, this city was booming downtown. The wharf area here in this area was great. I love playing in this ballpark. It was an outstanding ballpark, and it still is. It's one of the older parks now in the league, and it is still just a beautiful ballpark. I really always enjoyed coming here, and they've moved, as we said, the left field wall deeper to straight left, but every hitter in the American League loved coming here because this was a very good park to hit in.
1: The Baltimore starting pitcher tonight is right-hander Shane Baz. His record 4-8, so he's had some struggles along the way. His earned run average 4.19. Cubs beat him at Wrigley last September 12, and he only lasted 2 1/3. He was wild in that game. He walked 3, gave up 5 runs and 6 hits, and he suffered the loss as the Cubs beat Baltimore. But, Ron, I know you've done your homework and watched video of Shane Baz. What would be the collective game plan for the Cubs hitters?
0: Well, I think you got to hit off the fastball. Between the fastball and two-seamer, there's not a lot of difference between the two, the four-seamer and two-seamer.

0: Pete Crore Armstrong steps in the batter's box right now, and he's ready to hit. Cubs leadoff man presented by Benny's Beverage Depot donates $200 to Service Dog Charities. If you can't find it at Benny's, it's probably not worth drinking. Pete batting left-handed. He'll be in the All-Star game a week from tonight. And we're just about ready to get underway. The pitch by Boz is fouled away, and it's 0-1. 333 feet down the line in left, but Ron told you they've moved the left field fence back. They did that within the last 5 years or so. If you don't pull it right down the line, it's a tough place to homer. Here comes the 0-1 now to Pete. Fastball is high.
1: Kind of bizarre, right? It's,
0: yeah.
1: It's shorter towards left center at 363 than it is 20 feet from the foul pole at 373 down the line. Kind of odd.
0: 376 to the alley in left center. Pete now lines one foul down the right field line. Straightaway center, 410 feet. 370 to right center. Now a very close 318 down the wall, down the line to the right field wall, but it's a tall barrier, about 15 feet high. But it's a muggy summer night, Ron, and I would think the ball will carry pretty well here tonight.
1: Yeah, it's always midsummer. It gets hot and humid here in Baltimore, and it is always a good place to hit.
0: Pete chops it foul, just did make contact. Pete, an all-star for the second straight year. He just might run off 10, 12, 15 of those in a row.
1: You just never know. He's such a talented young guy. And he's putting up another season of big numbers. He's been hot as of late.
0: Fastball just inside. Home plate umpires Ramon De Jesus, Adrian Johnson, the crew chief, working at first. Paul Clemens, the second base umpire, and Quinn Wolcott to make the impartial decisions at third. And now the 2-2 pitch from Boz. Pete swings and misses strike three. Got him with a fastball. And it's out number one. Cubs in their traveling unis, the dark blue shirt numbers on their backs, gray trousers, blue hats and helmets and sleeves and socks. Orioles in their home whites, orange numbers trimmed in black. Black and white hats, white shirts and pants. Here's the pitch on the way to Alex Bregman, and he'll take a strike. Uniform descriptions brought to you by Benjamin Moore. On the field or the walls of your home, the right team and colors make all the difference. Official paint of the Chicago Cubs, Benjamin Moore. Boz coming back. Off speed and in there for a call strike.
1: He has a lot of high fastballs, and then the knuckle curve, and that is good, very good downward break on the knuckle curve ball.
0: Bregman hitting 241, and the pitch to Alex inside for a ball. 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Still cloudy and warm here in Baltimore. Get a lot of summer nights just exactly like this, Ron. A little on the muggy side, but not horrendously so. It's a good hitter's night is what it is. Here's a swing and a drive toward right center, playable for Alexander. The right fielder makes the catch, and that's out number two. Just underway, no score, two down, first inning, bases empty for Michael Busch.
1: Another good breaking ball down and away. Bregman just catches it off the end of the bat for routine fly ball. 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Let's rethink possibility. Invesco Distributors Incorporated.
0: Michael Busch, left-handed batter, hitting 234. He'll take a strike. The umpire announcement brought to you by Old National Bank, where relationships and results matter. Busch runs. He's driven in 40. And the next offering, swung on, hitting the air to left, coming in and making the catch is Ward, and that ends the inning. Cubs go 1-2-3 after a half. Cubs nothing. Baltimore Orioles coming up on the score and the Northwestern Medicine Cubs Radio Network.
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9: Left-hander Matthew Boyd doing the starting pitch. Taylor Ward first up. Right-handed batting left fielder, hitting .253. Boyd overall with a record of 3-1, an ERA a shade over 5. His first pitch taken for a strike, and it's 0-1. Ron, as you think about Boyd facing these Baltimore Orioles, what's on your mind?
10: Well, I think command of his fastball, that two-seamer that he likes to throw at the top of the zone.
9: Swing and a miss, good change.
10: And then it's that pitch, right? When you have command of the fastball and you make hitters accountable, if you're Matthew, to that high fastball, boy, then that change, that north-south, you know, changing the eye level is very good.
9: Fastball is high, 1-2.
10: The other thing, when you look at this Baltimore Oriole lineup, I think right in the heart of that lineup, you've got to be aware of that group of three or four in the middle. They're the ones that do a lot of the damage for this Oriole team.
9: Ward fouls it away. Namely, well, you got Adley Rutschman on deck. Good hitting catcher, then Gunnar Henderson, their shortstop. Pete Alonso, the former Met, still surprised the Mets let him get away. And he'll bat fourth. Swing and a miss. He got him on a high fastball, and that's out number one. Strikeouts by Cubs pitchers. Brought to you by your Chicago and Northwest Indiana Hyundai dealers. One away, no score. There has not yet been a base runner in tonight's game.
10: Yeah, you know, you get Alonso, and he's one of those premier power guys in the league. And you know, sometimes you don't know what you have till you're missing it. I think the Mets realize that right about now.
9: Rutschman hitting .254. He's going to be in the All-Star game for the third time a week from tonight. Adley Rutschman, he'll take a strike. Gave you some of the dimensions. It's .410 to dead center. Rutschman drives it foul off to the right, out of play. Only .318 down the line and right. .370 right center alley. .376 left center alley. But the ball carries very well here. Sometimes outfielders get a real workout chasing down fly balls in this park.
10: Sure do.
9: Now Boyd to Rutschman, the next offering. Fastball up and away. Tried to get him to chase.
10: He overthrew that one a little bit. That was 96 miles an hour. Usually Matthew's 94, 95. 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Imagine that.
9: Change up is down low. Game one of a 3-game series. Game one of a 6-game road trip leading right up to the All-Star break. Cubs will be in Cincinnati this weekend. And the next pitch, fly ball, pop fly, shallow left center, drifting over toward the gap is Hap, and he'll make the catch. Hap in the gap.
10: There we go. Top of your game, boy. That off day really

0: really locking you in, isn't it? I understand.
1: Time to take a victory lap. Two down, nobody on. Here's Gunnar Henderson. Gunnar, a left-handed batter, hitting 223, but he's got some pop, 16 home runs. Lefty to lefty. First pitch, wrapped on the ground, base hit right center, past Horner. Over to pick it up is Suzuki. It's a two-out single for Gunnar Henderson, and the batter is Pete Alonso.
0: One thing about this lineup today against Matthew Boyd, and Craig Counsell spoke about this in the manager's show and spoke about this in our meeting earlier today, is four left-handed hitters in the lineup against Matthew Boyd. First one, Henderson, hit a bullet back up the middle for a base hit.
1: Alonso, gigantic right-handed batter. You just look at him and you know he's a slugger. He's got 19 home runs. He's driven in 60. And he's also got a very impressive consecutive games played string going, Ron. 506. That's about three seasons worth. Three seasons plus. You like those guys that play every single day. That's kind of old school. Here's a swing and a foul off to the right, out of play.
0: Well, that's the part I didn't understand about the Mets. You get a guy that you can write his name in the lineup night after night. He's a 40 home run guy every year, around 100 RBIs, one of the league leaders in RBIs right now. And he plays first base really well. I mean, he's 19 and 60 home runs and RBIs so far. I just, that seemed like a very odd move to me.
1: Stunning to me, actually. Yeah. Now the pitch on the way from Boyd to Alonso, the big right-handed batter, pokes it foul out of play. It would be surprising if money was a factor. It almost always is when leaves one team and goes somewhere else. But the Mets have shown that they're willing to pay top dollar. Look at Giovanni Soto's contract.
0: Yeah. They just didn't feel like he was going to be sustainable, and he continues to just put up big numbers.
1: Here's the pitch on the way, and it's taken high for a ball. Two down, a man at first. No score, bottom of the first. Short lead by the runner Henderson. Alonso waiting for the pitch from Matthew Boyd. And here it comes. High fly ball, pop fly, right near the mound. Boyd gets out of the way as Nico Horner comes in and makes the catch. No runs on a hit, a man left. We go to the second inning. No score, Cubs and Baltimore. 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
1: Seiya Suzuki will try to lash out a base hit right now as he faces Shane Baz. Scoreless game, second inning. First pitch to Seiya. It's going to be outside for ball one. I may have said Giovanni Soto, the New York Met who signed that massive free agent contract. That's Juan Soto. One ball and no strikes on Seiya. And Suzuki chops it foul. And the count now is 1-1. Lights are on, starting to have some effect. The lighting is quite good here. Most of the lower deck filled with fans. A lot of empty seats in the upper deck, surprisingly. Here's a pop fly foul off to the right and out of play.
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1: Suzuki, Happ, and Horner here in the second inning. And now the 1-2 from Baz. Drilled in the air, center field. Going back is Beavers. Beavers makes the catch. The center fielder, Dylan Beavers, on the move immediately, ran back right to the edge of the warning track in dead center and hauled it in. Hard hit ball.
0: Boy, that's a line drive bullet about 400 feet from home plate. Say this, Beavers got a great jump on that ball. Made that catch about a step on the warning track.
1: One away. Here is Ian Happ. And the pitch on the way to Ian. Hit high in the air, a pop fly, shallow right center. Drifting in, Alexander. And now the center fielder, Beavers, comes over to make the catch. I think Alexander lost that ball in the lights or the high momentarily.
0: He absolutely did. He went back on that ball. And he went back almost a step to the track and then started coming in. By the time he regained, like, ground on the ball, Beavers was closest to it, and it was in right field.
1: Here's Nico Horner. Nico at 241. And the pitch on the way. Nico will take a strike.
0: Feel like a Bosch prediction brought to you by Bosch Power Tools. Feel like a Bosch. You feeling Boschish today?
1: Sort of. It's a very personal question.
0: Especially
1: this early in the series.
0: Yeah.
1: Tomorrow I would have handled it much better.
0: Too late.
1: Here's the 0-1 to Nico, and it's chop foul. Now, I realize the Bosch thing is something that has to be an immediate prediction, right?
0: Well,
1: I'm thinking of
0: the next
1: Nico.
0: 3 hours would be good.
1: Well, I was going to say, I look for Nico Horner's batting average to get higher and higher and higher starting from this point to the end of the year.
0: Okay, I like it. I think that's a very good prediction.
1: Here's a line drive to right. It's going to be caught by Alexander. And it ends the inning. Three up, three down at the end of an inning and a half. No score. Cubs and Orioles on the score. And the Northwestern Medicine Cubs Radio Network.
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8: 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Don't miss out on this offer. That's pretty cool, Pat.
0: First pitch by Boyd was a little high.
1: And the next offering is going to be taken for a strike, 1-1. Kobe Mayo leads off this second inning for Baltimore. And the next pitch by Matthew Boyd is drilled foul over toward the Cub third base dugout into the camera well. I hope that didn't hit anybody.
0: That one sizzled right past Taylor McGregor.
1: Be careful. She's smiling, but yeah, that was a close call. Kobe Mayo, 10 home runs, hitting 190. Matthew Boyd fires low and inside for a ball. 2-2. Just getting started. A three-game series here, three straight night games. We'll be right out here again tomorrow night and Wednesday night. Dean Kramer against Colin Ray tomorrow evening. The inside almost hit him. I don't know how it missed him, in fact. Trevor Rogers against Cub left-hander David Peterson on Thursday. And then it's on to Cincinnati. Cubs haven't seen the Reds since sweeping that unlikely and extraordinary series at Wrigley back in early May. Here's a pitch low and inside for ball four. That was the series in which it seemed like the Cubs were down in the seventh or eighth inning, four straight games, came back to win all four of them.
0: Yep.
1: And I'm not sure the Reds have completely recovered all year long.
0: Yeah, no, I would have to agree with you there. That was extraordinary is a good way of putting it with that series, that's for sure.
1: Mayo gets the leadoff walk. Scoreless game, second inning, and here is Samuel Basayo swinging and fouling it back.
0: 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Playing Sayo pretty much straight away. Big gap in left center field.
1: Bouncing ball to first. Glove by Bush. He'll make the play unassisted at first base. He wanted to go to second, had a little trouble, it looked like, Ron, getting the ball out of the glove. And instead of risking a late throw to second and getting nobody, he decided to get the sure thing.
0: Yeah, it's a chopper, not hit very hard. Michael comes in and charges this ball, catches it on the short hop on the glove side. So, you know, close to the line. He spins like he's going to fire to second. I really think, to your point, I don't think he got a good grip on the baseball. And then it was a race to the first base back.
1: Blaze Alexander takes outside. As an infielder, Ron, you're taught all the way through youth baseball, always get one out.
0: Yep, always get an out. That's exactly right.
1: As much as you'd like to always get the lead runner, here is a swing and a miss. You just have a tough decision to make sometimes.
0: Yeah, and you know, at the end of the day, you can't risk firing that ball to second and not getting an out. Now you've got two men on and nobody out as opposed to having an out.
1: Alexander hitting 310. Right-handed batter takes a strike. Okay, it's 1-2. What's on your mind here?
0: Well, I just zipped the fastball in there, and I would think Alexander is going to have to cover the high fastball. I would think this would be a perfect time for the changeup.
1: Alexander with a good average, 310, three home runs, 28 driven in. The lead at second by Kobe Mayo, scoreless game, second inning, with one away, the 1-2 pitch. Pulled on the ground sharply, foul, past third. We're going to play the Benny's Beverage Depot attendance game. If you can't fight it at Benny's, it's probably not worth drinking. Lots of empties, as we said. I'll say there are 24,142, and I might be a little heavy with that. And the pitch on the way, swing and a foul at the plate. Alexander just does stay alive.
0: I'm going to say 25,000 flat. I think there's some no-shows, and I think their season ticket holder number, I think it's going to be a little higher.
1: Zach Zaidman will chime in with his guess soon. And now the 1-2 pitch from Matthew Boyd. Fastball away, 2-2.
8: I'm going to go 23,500.
1: I remember when this park opened. It was quite a sight to see. It had all the modern amenities. Fastball just inside. Didn't miss by much.
0: Boyd wanted that one. This is a fastball up and in. Top of the zone. And probably good they didn't challenge it. Didn't miss by a quarter of the baseball.
1: And now the next pitch on the way. Swing and a foul back. I guess the most exciting thing that ever happened here probably was Cal Ripken Jr. breaking Lou Gehrig's consecutive games played string. I want to say that was in September of 1995. And it still is amazing that anyone could break 2,130, which had stood for, I guess, the better part of 60 or 70 years. And Cal went on to play 2,632, I believe, in a row.
0: Yeah, games in a row.
1: Here comes the 3-2 pitch now. Drilled to left. On the run is Happ. Happ makes a running catch in the corner. Running back to second is Mayo. Good play by Ian. He was on the run and made a running backhand catch, reaching up above his head to haul it in. That ball probably doing a little hooking also, Ron. Not a routine chance.
0: Yeah, no, Ian makes a, first of all, he gets a good jump. As to your point, it is hooking away from him. But he got a great jump, made the play fairly easy, and it was not an easy play.
1: We're going to pass along a station ID break here soon. Dylan Beaver's the batter, maybe after the first pitch to Dylan. Matthew Boyd delivers. There's a strike. Here's the ID. 10 for ID. 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Beavers, a 222 left-handed batter, takes outside. 1-1. Baltimore not having a great year. They still have a shot at the wild card, of course, as just about every team in baseball does. But they're 7 games below, and they know they're going to have to play at a pretty hot pace to get one of those wild card spots. The 1-1. High pop fly on the infield, shallow left center, actually. Ian Happ comes in, calls, and squeezes to end the inning. Despite the leadoff walk, the Orioles do not score. We go to inning number 3. Nothing-nothing game on The Score and the Northwestern Medicine Cubs Radio Network.
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